Leonard. He's a sportsman and a shepherd. He's a lazy bastard living in a suit. But he does say what I tell him, even though it isn't welcome. He just doesn't have the freedom to refuse. He will speak these words of wisdom like a sage, a man of vision, though he knows he's really nothing but the brief elaboration of a tube. Going home without my sorrow.

He wants to write a love song, an anthem of forgiving, a manual for living with defeat. Permission to do my instant bidding, which is to say

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He's a sportsman and a shepherd. He's a lazy bastard living in a suit.

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1: The war protest, the last year of the Johnson administration, those were some of the things that were happening in 1968, along with this song by Friend and Lover.

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Welcome to the 420 Report. It's August 13th, and we're heading for another storm. What's new in around the Big Island? And many an existential crisis these days. I think there's a lot of stuff that's slowly, if not quickly, coming to a head. And I think I would like to talk about that in the context of individual versus power institutions, because I think that's one of the main things that is going on right now, is they're attempting to diminish the power of the individual. And I say that because, see, the power individual actually has a lot of strength in it to not necessarily make changes politically, because that's the institution, that's the one that they control, and that's the one that they attempt to separate us from our power with. And so, that being the case, you know, it's not necessarily, you know, that you're separated from your power as you participate in that institution. It's that the institution, by its nature, is decrepit and it is rotted out, and it is like trying to save an old house, basically, which I just had a conversation about that. So it's a very apt analogy in that, you know, houses deteriorate, things break down, there's constant, and it gets to a point where it's not worth repairing anymore. Sell it as is, leave it be, but claim whatever power that you have, things that you know about, abilities that you possess. Use those to the best of your ability to recognize that, yes, I have this. This is a gift. This is something that we need to put forward. And that's why this renovation of our website is so critical at this time, because 13 years in on it, including a stint with the LPFM, and this has a lot of ability to demonstrate power collectively, okay? And when I say that, I mean that all of our talents put together are worth a lot more than the sum of its parts. The question is, are we able to consolidate them? And do people stay within their own power and not get too messy about it? Messy in the sense that they, you know, there's a lot of ego involved, and there's a lot of pressuring others to conform to your, and you know, then that gets back into the old paradigm again. It's always about, oh, you have to be just like us, or we're going to bomb you, and it's you know, a lot of nonsense like that. Recognize that there's so much power within the individuals. We need to recognize that as a fact, not as just, you know, trying to diminish other people because, oh, you want, we both want, maybe want the same thing, or who knows what. I think that's where the separation coming from the institutional faction actually diminishes our power. So at least beware of that. That's what I would recommend. And I, you know, I'm of course giving myself the same advice, because there's a constant thing. I see, I dealt with this all throughout my life. That's why I feel somewhat obligated to speak on it, because when you're raised within an institution, let's say the Catholic institution, which I was, and you have all these different forces, nuns, priests, archbishops, all the way up to the Pope, and they all say that this particular life is about one thing, rising up from the dead, and in the meantime, all of their life is dedicated to rising up from the dead. They really miss out on everything that happens in between.
which is really, I mean, if you were in a baseball game, would you think about, oh, I really want to be able to go to the ninth inning so that we can go into extra innings and I could hit a home run? No, it's about winning the game. It's about trying to at least enjoy the game as you go, first of all. That happens a lot. It's kind of like you miss out appreciating playing the game as you're doing it. Instead, you're so focused on winning the game that you don't have the appreciation that it takes in order to perform at the level that it takes to win the game. It's a paradox, and that's why I like baseball, actually, because of that. Football, you could use your sheer size and power to overcome your enemy and that sort of thing. Baseball, it actually takes coordination with a bunch of individuals collectively working on a goal while they're enjoying what they're doing. And a lot of players don't enjoy it anymore. They're doing it as a power thing where they, oh, I get $600 million over a 10-year period or something like that. And that's, you know, that's all it means to them. They get the contract and it's no longer fun because, yeah, I'm doing it for this money power trip. And they're not doing it because they enjoy the game anymore. So I think it's important that collectively we really enjoy playing the game. And I was overall, I'm thrilled that we have within our community this great dance community that has evolved over 20 or 30 years. And I want to be able to tell that story and have it as a landmark, literally as a historical, because no one else is going to do it. We're not going to get stories about this written in the papers. Not that the papers are significant anymore because no one buys them. There might be something online, but hey, that's where we are. And in any case, I just want to throw that out there today because, I anticipate that with these upcoming elections going all the way through to November, there's going to be a lot of cock blocking going on. It's already demonstrated itself, and it's only probably going to get worse to the point where, there's going to be flare-ups, and there's going to be, I don't want to go there. I don't want to project, but there's going to be certain things going on that are not healthy for the individual. And again, this is what is going to draw your personal power out and make it so that you almost become one of them. The zombie mentality that, you know, these various institutions have us drawn into. In any case, I don't want to elaborate anything more than that. I do want to say, though, that the website is going to be moving ahead this week. I'm going to have a meeting with Techno Tim today. Moving over to Cloudflare as my hosting site, I believe. And it looks like we have a rudimentary base for setting up our metadata player. And then all the features that surround it that we can produce. Again, collectively, I want to emphasize collectively here because this is not intended to be a website for me or about me or even about my project and that sort of thing. It is a project that is supposed to really encompass all that we are about. Okay, that's not an easy task to do unless everybody participates in their own way. If that's adding events to a calendar, that's a huge thing. If it's adding a post about something that you're particularly into, that you're doing, maybe you're doing a retreat or who knows what, well, let's post it up on the website and we can draw
in more people that might be interested in that particular retreat or dance event or who knows, you know, fill in the blank. Anyway, that's where I'm at right now. I got to get started in on it. I hope you have a fantastic week and that the storm just passes us by like most of the others do. Okay? DJ Frank X for the 420 Report. Aloha and take care of each other.

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2: Here we go then, 25 minutes non-stop back-to-back, the final stage of tonight's Essential Selection to wind up your weekend. Kicking off with a world premiere from the new Sasha album called Air Drawn Dagger, which is due to hit the shops at the end of July. This is Wavy Gravy.

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Well, good evening, all you funky punky monkeys out there in KONA land. Yes, and happy first anniversary to KONA 100.5 LPFM. Oh my goodness, what a year it's been too. It's definitely had its ups and downs, and we're breaking in here and doing a lot of live broadcasting and expanding our horizons a bit as we go. You know, I even went out to celebrate on Saturday. We broadcast live from Funk in the House, which we're going to be bringing you live after this broadcast. We're going to be going 50 years too fast forward for the next 2 hours, taking you through the late 70s and early 80s. But I must say that I'm delighted that we're able to broadcast out to the FM community in Kona. We do need to expand our horizons a little bit and get a repeater happening. I did talk to a friend in Washington State who happens to have land up in Halualoa just this past Friday, I think it was, and got clearance to be able to put a repeater up there. Now it's a question of that green stuff, whatever they call it. What is it? They call it money? Yeah, is that what it is? You know, we'll take Bitcoin. I'm going to put the Bitcoin challenge out there. How's that? Anybody who can supply us with a Bitcoin payment to pay off our emergency alert system, I will donate, well, at least loan an equal amount towards the repeater project. How's that? And then we can maybe go ahead and do a fundraiser, and that is also in the works. Had some good news to report on that. Maybe I'll let you in on it a little bit later in the show. I want to get started, though. We're going to start up with the godfather of punk, Iggy Pop, tonight. 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

Yes, and in 1978, Lena Lovitch made it her first big hit with Lucky Number.

Oh, yeah. And then there was Talking Heads' second album. Warning Sign from Talking Heads. More about buildings and trees.

And before we step foot into the 80s, I just wanted to say a few words about this first year and what it was like a year ago this time. Basically, we started out on this project July 20th of 2013. We applied for a construction permit with the FCC in order to do a low-power FM station. There was a month window that we had to submit applications for, and we did that with the assistance of a government shutdown. Without that shutdown, we could not have pulled the pieces together in order to get the application in on time. And you know how the government is. They're really strict with their deadlines and such. So there was no exceptions there, just as there was no exceptions 3 years later when we had to have all our connections made. Well, a month prior, it sounded as though it was going to be a go-ahead, and then it wasn't all of a sudden. And it put us into this inner turmoil, let's call it that. And in order to come out of that, somebody at Statements, the owner of Statements, which is Ken Salandra, thank you, Ken, for actually contributing $1,000 to the upstart of the project. He knew I was working on this thing for about 4 years and kind of like laying the foundation, doing all these internet shoutcasts. And that was a really important period of time because now we've got those wired. We can go out to any venue, such as we did at the My Bar, and we tap into their sound system, and now we can just broadcast it up to our FM station, and you know, all is well. But those final 3 days between the day that we got connected, which was March 9th, that was our very first word on FM. And the following 3 days were the most anxiety I think I've went through in my life because, you know, we had the various people that also contributed along the way, but we had to have this project finished and the application sent off to the FCC in order to complete the circuit, so to speak. And so it was on March 12th. It was actually midnight of the 11th going into the 12th, and it was a weekend. Everything shifted a day earlier, basically, so the 12th fell on a Sunday. We had the extra day to take advantage of because, you know, our deadline fell on the weekend rather than a weekday. And so it left us with a little bit of time, but not much. And so we finished it. We submitted the application. You know, I lived vicariously through a number of different radio engineers who only one really directly participated in the putting together of the project, Mr. Morrison, who I met at Costco, who happened to set up, I believe it was the Wave over in Hilo. He was a radio engineer, and he knew some things about what we were needing to do here and pitched in his assistance. But mostly, I had to put my head in manuals for about, it was a good 5 to 7 days, I would say, just to be able to speak to the technicians at the other end and, you know, get everything on board with this emergency alert system, which is working fine now, by the way, when it's not broadcasting false alarms, as we had in January. Any case, let's get back to the show for the time being. We got the 80s coming very shortly. We got one final year. 1979 was when Magazine put out this awesome album. This is called Feed the Enemy. Howard Devoto and Magazine.

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I'm DJ Frank X, bringing it to you. And, you know, more about that three-year period. Short time after we submitted that application, we got our call letters, KONA, and how that came about was a small miracle in itself as well. There were station AM and FM that had claimed the call letters KONA. Of course, they're not located in Kona, so what, you know, does that really make any sense? They're from Washington, owned by a parent company somewhere in Colorado. And so I talked to a few people and finally left a message with their CEO and said, well, you know, we are from Kona, and we would like to use the call letters KONA, and since we're a low-power station, there's no conflict, really, because we're KONA, LPFM. And so, you know, I just said, if you, there's no objection, then, you know, if there is an objection, give us a call. Since I didn't get a call, there was no objection. Therefore, we went ahead, submitted it, and got it from the FCC. So a little bit of radio archive magic, if you will. And, you know, here's the thing. One of the reasons why I started this radio station came as a result of the void that was left behind from not being able to play Kona baseball anymore. And that field was a godsend for many years for that league. KonaBaseball.com was a great thing and was host to like as many as 8 teams at one point. I think it lasted over a 19-year period. You know, it probably started off really small and then kind of built itself up. But it was a wonderful, wonderful activity on Sunday mornings, afternoons. Everyone looked forward to it. And then the arrangement went away from UH Hilo using it as their backup field. You know, they used to come over in case it rained over there, which it did frequently. And these NCAA teams would come in, and, you know, they can't just come back at a later point in time and make up a rescheduled rainout day. So they used this field. And once that went away, so did the field. They ended up tearing up the infield, tore out the pitcher's mound, put all the grass out in the outfield, and made it a softball field for a tournament that lasted about 3 days. One of the dumbest things I've ever seen, incidentally, and got us kind of ticked off, really, because, you know, we had a good thing going, and they kind of ruined it for us. In fact, they ruined it for the little leaguers that were to follow. And it always ticked me off a little bit. And I'm not saying that the radio station was a direct result of that, but it certainly stood in the back of my mind that says, you know what, we need to have some voices here in Kona, because apparently this good old boy network over in Hilo side just doesn't quite cut it when it comes to, oh, they're there to take our money. That's, you know, they're really, really good at that part of it. As for divvying it up, not so much. And they really don't know how their politics affect us over here. And I'm a little perturbed at that, to be quite honest. I think it needs to change, like, years ago. But that's for another show. That's for a different program. This is the Buzzcocks. Pete Shelley is our featured artist this evening, as noted on.

okay, now I really got to be on my ball game. Some of these punk rock songs are really short. This is from classic Joy Division album, Closer. This is Isolation.

Oh, yeah, we're getting a little twisted here, for the time being at least. Yeah, somehow or other, the U2 song that I wanted to play next didn't get downloaded quite as quickly as I'd hoped to. So we're going to bring you Tiny Desk Unit instead. Little Metal Teeth.

0: Tiny Desk Unit from live at the 930 Club in Washington, D.C., where they frequently played, as it said here.
1: Tiny Desk Unit
0: were a group of people that got together in the summer of 1979 and made some music in Washington, D.C. Sometimes it was good, sometimes it wasn't, but sometimes it was really, really great. And so it was. And here's something a little bit more familiar. U2's first album, Boy, song's called A Day Without Me.

to bend time too much there. And we're back in 1981 again. Penguin Cafe Orchestra making their debut on 50 Years Too Fast Forward tonight. One year, not too much into the 1980s, I picked up this compilation album. It was from EG Records, I believe it was. And it's called First Editions. And had a lot of really good stuff on it. I hadn't heard Penguin Cafe Orchestra before, but I had heard this song, and I kind of appreciate it. It's called Walk, Don't Run.

some avant-punk right there from Penguin Cafe Orchestra. More like, yeah, avant-folk, I guess it would be called. In any case, yeah, you know, anybody who was probably born after maybe 1995, unless they were listening to it in their crib, MTV was actually pretty good at one point. They had a show called 120 Minutes that was excellent. It was more the B-side of MTV rather than the ultra, top 40 type of stuff. But even that was good back in the day. Like Duran Duran. This is Rio. From the album Rio, 1982.

So if video killed the radio star, what killed the video star, I wonder? Was it Jersey Shore and Real World? I mean, maybe it was that some of the videos were becoming too risque or too violent. I don't know, but it seems MTV has really gone away. Can't watch it. Cannot. I seen enough Jersey Shore when I was a high school graduate. I don't like watching reruns. This is Phil Manzanera. Another song from that first edition's compilation. This song is called Impossible.

1983 was another of my favorite musical years. If for no other reason, it was the year I broke out of Allentown, Pennsylvania, and went across the country to San Francisco and caught up with their punk scene over there. And, you know, it was great doing that. And 1983 really held its own as well. Got to see, at least spend the summer. The best summer of radio, I would have to say, was actually at WMUH in Allentown. That final summer, we had so many good DJs, producers, programmers, volunteers, and it was just one magical year. And in fact, it later spawned another radio station in Allentown right at the time that I left. But in any case, good times were had, and yeah, we did move across to the left coast, as they say. This is from Depeche Mode, Construction Time Again. This is

Yes, and one of those fantastic DJs, in fact, was Joe Limbus, who happens to do a show on Saturday. What do you say evenings? Because it's evening on the East Coast, but it's like 4 o'clock now, or 3 o'clock, or 2 o'clock. You know, they keep changing their clocks over there. That's part of the problem. That's part of our world problem. Yeah, he wouldn't want me giving props, but since he's probably not listening to me anyway, I can get away with it. This is Bauhaus from Burning From the Inside. Yeah, another treat before I left the East Coast. This is King Volcano. Had to play that one after all.

at Bauhaus is also our halftime band. We are halfway through 50 years too fast forward already, and we're up to 1983. And I'll tell you what, we got another full hour of this show on our anniversary, which is March 12th, 2018 here. Yes, 2017 was our final cutoff date for our construction permit, and we submitted all of our forms in on time, officially declaring that we were completely connected and up and running and basically a radio station. They granted us our FCC low power license on March 27th, which is in another couple weeks, so we'll have something else to celebrate, no doubt. Yeah, march for Kona, baby. That's what I say. You don't even have to bring your slippers. March for Kona. This is Simple Minds from 1984, Sparkle in the Rain. This is Waterfront.

So what would the cost of this actual project be if we were to get a repeater up there in Haleakala? I estimate it to be about, say $5,000. That's really reasonable. That's like 1/25th the cost of a presidential prostitute when you think about it. You know, or if we can get like maybe an advance and later on down the road we can buy, I don't know, 40 bricks for Donald Trump's wall or something like that. It'd just be a loan, a temporary loan. Freight not included, mind you. You're going to have to provide your own freight. Jones Act. Yeah. The Wailing Wall by The Cure from their album The Top in April of 1984. 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Radio Alchemy, KONA.com.

and as the times and music gets darker, so do the jokes. You have to understand I am joking about certain things. Sometimes you can't tell, though. That's by design. For instance, I might like to, since I already have 4 out of the 5 predictions that I put out from right after Trump's inauguration, the 5th one being that he will not be in office after November, I would like people to start pledging some money towards that. And if he's out of the office, pay up. If not, well, we all got to suffer. You know, we're probably going to suffer anyway, but, you know, at least we'll make it fun and we'll have community radio. Why not?

y'all doing out there? Kona, you're listening to 100.5 KONA LPFM. And yes, we are celebrating our first anniversary today. Yes. Exactly 1 year ago. And this is REM. Green Grow the Rushes. Tables of the Reconstruction.

Yeah, I had such a fun time down at my bar on Saturday night, being able to broadcast and record that event, which we're going to be replaying for you shortly after this show. We've got about another 36 minutes here. But, yeah, you know, one of the side benefits of being able to produce this money to come up with for the repeater is that you won't have to hear me repeating about the repeater. And so, you know, I'll move on to the next thing at that point, you know, podcasting or something like that. But you won't have to hear me repeating about the repeater. That's the main thing. This is Pet Shop Boys. They received both Brit Awards and Ivor Novello Awards. I'm not sure what an Ivor Novello Award is, but let me get back to you on that, okay? West End Girls. This is the song that made it big for them.

your head, you think you're mad, too unstable, kicking in chairs and knocking down tables in a restaurant in a West End town. Call the police, there's a madman around, running down, underground to a dark.

this. It's all very intriguing. I don't know if you've been around for the last 210 shows of 50 Years Too Fast Forward or not. But in any case, we always pick up at the Summer of Love in 1967. Well, B-52s put out a song called Summer of Love, so how could I resist? Even if it's in the 80s. Oh, by the way, Ivor Novello, awards for songwriting and composing out of London.

Yes, and everybody's happy, aren't they? Until you check and find out that the FM probably is not working this evening. And that's probably got something to do with a electrical outage. I can almost tell when it's raining over in Kona, as it is tonight. And there's some sort of outage or something or other. So I'll dedicate this next song to that event. Either that or the tax season, one of the two, I'm not sure. New Mind from the Soul.

heading into our home stretch here at 50 years too fast forward. Yes, we are up to 1987, however, which is when New Order put out their compilation double album called Substance. This is Confusion.

few tracks. I think we're going to close out the 80s tonight, but we got a little surprise for you at the tail end of the show. This is Tracy Chapman from 1988, self-titled album. This is Fast Car.

Yes, and we got the start of baseball season creeping up on us. You know how you can tell? March Madness. Yeah, that's like right around the rim, basically. We're

entering into that final countdown, basically, for the start of baseball season, which I believe this year falls in the middle of the week. Doesn't normally do that. And everyone is playing on opening day. So very intriguing. And we've been talking amongst ourselves about having a Blue Hawaii Baseball Review show, as has been tradition for a couple of years now. And I would like to continue that. I think it's a really good show myself, if you're into baseball. And Kyle, you know what? If you're out there, claim your spot, buddy. We got Jeff Barbas on the way, too. He's a, you know, former DJ here. The records with Jeff back in the day. Phillies fan, but hey, it's okay. Gray Diamond Desert from the Screaming Trees. Invisible Lantern from 1980.

Hey, you know, this show went really fast for me. I don't know about you, but I'll tell you what, at least we covered all of the 80s, I can honestly say that. Right after this song, anyway, we got one final song for the show tonight. This is Blues from a Gun from the Jesus and Mary Chain from Automatic.

started tonight's show in the late 1970s, 1977 to be exact, and we cut all the way through the 1980s. Wow. And I guess that's appropriate because coming up we have Funk is in the House, which is a rebroadcast of the show that took place at my bar this last Saturday. So that's some of the best of the late 70s and 80s, especially if you're loving funk. And to conclude the show, yet another Summer of Love. This time from a band that brought you the Summer of Love originally in 1967, Jefferson Airplane. Yes, it is another Summer of Love, but in 1989, they actually regrouped with the original lineup, except for Spencer Dryden, did a tour and an album. Take care of each other, friends. Aloha.

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0: We're dealing with a technology in which, let's say, mind is supreme over matter.
1: Flying saucers were real, and that they were classified higher than the H-bomb in the U.S.
0: The best evidence has been kept secret successfully for 45 years.
1: The cover-up persists because of its potential effects on religion.

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It's his last weekend on the island, kids. He's heading off for several significant events on the mainland. Before returning to the big island. Travel well, Michael. We'll look forward back to you here.

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0: All right, My Bar, that's a wrap. Give it up for Doc. That was fucking dope. We'll do one more, but first, make sure you guys call your cabs, pay your tabs. Do your thing, Doc.
1: 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Peace.

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And if your man gives you trouble, just to move out on the double, and you don't let it trouble your brain. 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

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Give it up for DJ Sapiens. Killing it, killing it. Killing it on the vinyl. My Bar, thanks for coming out tonight, celebrating our 3-year anniversary out the box. Yeah, if it wasn't for you, we'd just be a bunch of DJs listening to music in our headphones. So thank you, thank you. I also wanted to take this moment to thank our resident DJ, Shakti. Come up here. Yeah, she's been holding down this resident spot for 3 years now, playing every month, killing it. I've seen her progress, super stoked of where she's headed. So I wanted to make this award for her, just to show my appreciation. Thank you. All right, also, we got a birthday here tonight. Let's give a happy birthday to Heather. Happy birthday, Heather. We love you, too. All right.

Ladies and gentlemen, live from my bar in Kailua Kona, welcome to the second anniversary of Out of the Box. And coming up next, DJ Shakti for the next 40 minutes, 50 minutes, right here on KONA 100.5 LPFM.

in Kona. Welcome to 50 Years Too Fast Forward. And I'm afraid that tonight we have some sad news to report, which was the passing of Richard Richards, who was the owner, proprietor, pioneer of the original radio project, KCOF in Honaunau, 102.5. And Richard was just, exactly, he was one of the pioneers. He was the one who started this whole process going, and without that project in place, we don't see this one. We don't, by any imagination, I can't imagine us attempting to do this radio project. After he put together that one in, it was around 2003, I believe it was, that I first met him. I remember being at the coffee shack with my friend, and kind of, I don't know whether we overheard each other talking or what it was, but somehow or other the idea of the radio came about, and I heard about his land. He had 80 acres that he was dividing it up and kind of parceling it out to anybody who was interested. And then, he kind of went on about doing this kind of a low-power radio station, although at the time, low-power FM did not yet exist, so he was under a different license than the common one that we have right now. But in any case, he was not just about talking about it. He went ahead and did the project, actually built four structures on that property. And it was a Bishop Lands, and one of those four establishments was the control room for KCOF. And so tonight, I'm going to be doing a little bit of a tribute to him, just talking a little bit about my encounters, at least, with him. I remember some of the stories that he used to tell back in the day at the Whiskey-A-Go-Go in Los Angeles, and that he had worked for on the set of Desilu Productions, which was, where I Love Lucy was filmed, etc. And it was just fascinating stories to hear, his different travels and different things that that he had done throughout his lifetime. And yes, it's very sad to hear of his passing. But like I said, I so appreciate the fact that he went forward and basically passed the baton on to us, whether he knew it or not. It was one of the inspirations that both Randall and I, we tried to resuscitate the old one. It wasn't happening. But, very shortly after that, we were able to apply for the low-power FM construction permit. And, all of our history that comes after that is kind of a byproduct of those encounters back in the early days. But for now, let's get started with 50 Years Too Fast Forward. I believe we left off around, was it 2003? Yeah, 2013, rather. And Atoms for Peace, they are a super group made up of Radiohead's singer Tom York and the bassist for Red Hot Chili Peppers, Flea, and also the Radiohead producer, Nigel Goodrich. Name of the song to start us off tonight is Before Your Very Eyes. Welcome to the show, everyone. I'm DJ Frank X. You're listening to KONA 100.5 LPFM.

Listen, it was just last week we were talking about being out of our comfort zone and, you know, how that feels and how to operate under those circumstances. And, you know, I reflect back to those times when it was a startup project on this land up Tobacco Road in Honaunau that this project began somewhere around 2006, I believe. It may have been slightly earlier, but give or take. In any case, the neat thing about it was that he really had a go-for-it mentality. He had a little bit of money in back of him. I think he had some partners involved in the project, and they brought up their steam shovels and that sort of thing. They were repairing them and that sort, and pretty much creating a farm on that property, as well as the structures that were built up there. And I just recall seeing the equipment for the first time and, you know, the impressive layout. You know, it had all the various components and the mixing board, two transmitters, one of which was 1,000 watts. The other was very similar to our own. In fact, the same manufacturer was NT250. It's like its older cousin to the one that we have. And, you know, we just... They ran a long cable, and the cable is expensive. It's not cheap cable, and they ran it all the way up the hill, as high as it can go to reach the antenna, which was on a mast held by a broken down crane, and that was the signal. Yeah, that he got it to its very highest point that's reachable by cable, and somehow or other pulled it off, and it worked very well throughout, certainly throughout South Kona. And there was days when I recall being down at the ball field and being able to pick up that signal. I'm sure it must have been the 1,000 watt turned on full blast or something, but reaching all the way out to Costco from Honaunau, that's quite a task. This is a lot of turns in there as well. But in any case, I was very impressed with it, and I recall being or listening to the shows that were happening, and as I recall, there was an open mic thing that happened on a Saturday nights where people would come up and jam, and they would have the mics tapped into the board, and that's how we did live shows back then. So, you know, you could tell there was something very special about it, very charming, had that little prairie home companion type feel to it. In any case, yeah, we'll be elaborating some more as we go here. This is Armin van Buuren featuring Fiora, song called Waiting for the Night.

And so, yeah, it wasn't long after that that I heard about a station meeting that was to be held, and decided to go up there and pitch a proposal for a radio show. And I had thought about it, and, you know, I wanted to kind of bring in all the elements of shows that I was inspired by throughout, you know, my time doing radio. And one of those, of course, was Radio Free Hawaii, where listeners kind of voted in the music. There was the Casey Kasem thing. There was the VH1 countdowns and that sort of thing. So I came up with this idea of 40 years to fast forward, as I called it then, and did two songs from every year from 1967 to the present. It's very similar to the one you're listening to now. It's now 50 years to fast forward. Not that big of a deal. But in any case, yeah, kind of like he looked at the spreadsheet, and, you know, it kind of liked the idea. I didn't really hear anything back, though, right away. And I think it was not long after that that he had the tractor accident, which, my goodness, if there was a closer brush with death, I don't know that you can be thrown off of a tractor after being struck by a chain while towing the same unit, that same crane that he had holding the antenna. There was some slack that developed, and I think once that slack got taken up, suddenly there was a tightness on the chain, and it snapped and threw him, I don't know, some people say 200 feet. I just have a hard time believing that. That's a long way. That's like 20 yards or so. Any case, he was hospitalized for nearly, I don't know, it was a half year, and then recovery time after that took a better part of 2 years before we saw him again. And remember visiting him in the hospital. He was cognizant but groggy. And, you know, like I said, the one thing that really stood out for me with Richard was his determination in terms of making sure that, you know, things moved ahead. And so, you know, different people came on board to act as general manager and so forth. And I believe it was Lorenzo who actually had me coming up there in the mornings and, you know, setting up the Democracy Now and that sort. In any case, yeah, you know, that was the beginning for me. This is Spinning TV. Sander Van Dorn, electro house DJ. This is Gold Skies featuring Alicia. Martin Garrix and DVBBS is also featured on this track.

And yes, tonight we're honoring the life of Richard Richards, who is the original pioneer of our local station, KCOF, which incidentally still gets activity going on its Facebook page that we created quite a while ago when we tried to resuscitate the project. And we didn't get into that part of it. After the accident happened, there was a big fundraiser, actually, at the Aloha Theater that Randall and several other people put on. It's kind of like a talent show. I recall it was the same night coming back all the way from Kalani Honua after the Electronic Music Festival. So obviously it was in January at some point. And I was coming all the way from the other side and could not get there to attend, but I did see some videos of that. And it was extremely well attended. Everybody contributed in their own way. And basically we were able to run the station using the funds that were available from that. And it wasn't, you know, that the station was threatened to go under completely, but it definitely needed some support systems to rally, you know, to make it happen. And, you know, it went through a lot of different rough spots. I'm not trying to paint the prettiest of pictures here, because there was a lot of difficulties and different conflicts along the way. But that's natural. That happens in regular radio stations all the time. And so, you know, we kind of like trudged through that period as best as we could. And at some point or another, I recall the power being cut off. And that was kind of the beginning of the end. We were able to get to run the station off of generator over, you know, up until like midnight or so, and then it would shut down and they fill it up the next day and get it going again. And that's, you know, you talk about, you know, pioneering and you know, back porch radio. That was kind of it. We did the very best we could to maintain it and keep it going. In any case, this is one of the groups, or two, I should say, Skrillex and Diplo, that are kind of staples at Burning Man, which isn't happening this year again, incidentally. I would be in San Francisco right now if it were. This is Dirty Vibe, CL and G Dragon on this track as well.

Yes, you're listening to RadioAlchemyKNA.com, and 50 years too fast forward. We're just discussing some of the life and times of Richard Richards from KCOF 102.5. And as I recall, I got up to 48 weeks of 40 years too fast forward at that time. Isaiah had, his son had taken over the management of the station. And, you know, we're trying out various things and having good times up there. And then the power finally went down entirely. And we didn't have, the money to run it any longer. And so at some point, I don't know whether it was probably 2009 that it went down. And I just recall going in there, the 49th show never really got played over the air. So we just kind of like played it in the dark while we were drinking wine or something like that. And, you know, it was kind of like a little bit of a, you know, almost like right now, you know, you feel a little bit sad that it's kind of come to an end. And you move on from there, though. And that's some of what I'm going to talk about in a little bit here. This is Dirty Vegas. They're out of England, house music group. Song is called Setting Sun from 2015.

Yes, one of his other investment projects that he had was a TV station in Phoenix, Arizona, which was then up for sale and eventually did get bought up by one of those religious televangelical networks. I forget which one it was. Try something or other. I forget. In any case, I recall, you know, he didn't have a cell phone at the time. And so they couldn't, the people that were buying it couldn't get hold of him. And I was coming up from Ocean View every week, usually on a Friday. And since I was passing by Tobacco Road, I would usually just take a stroll up there, see if anything was changing. I recall, you know, getting a generator for him, which was like stolen the following week. And then I bought one for him myself that we chained down. But in any case, yeah, we were, you know, just struggling our best to try and get this one resuscitated and revived. And it just didn't seem like it was happening. Although, one of the things that did happen was he got a whole bunch of these batteries. I forget how he got them, but he lined them up. We got the cables, and we got as far as, you know, like connecting the batteries together, hoping to provide a solar grid for powering our transmitter and so forth. And at the same time, like I said, I was relaying phone messages that were coming in from these folks that were buying his television station. So in that way, we kind of had this this sort of arm's length relationship, but I was like doing my very best to try and make it happen, even though it felt like the tides were against us at that particular moment in time. But we were going to do everything that we could anyway. Any case, this is now getting into the point where we're looking at a bunch of the Dirty Bird Records label DJs who are putting together a campout, barbecue and campout, in Modesto, California, which I now have a ticket for. And a bunch of us here are going to be going to that. And that is on October 12th through like the 16th, I think it is. And it looks like a really fun time. I heard really excellent things about it. This is Claude Von Stroke, also known as, well, his real name, Barclay McBride Crenshaw. This is Barump.

And one other piece of bad news that came across the wire last Tuesday was that Hawaii is tightening the COVID-19 restrictions once again, at least as far as bars and restaurants are concerned. It doesn't affect tourism per se, not directly anyway. There's no tourist, no change to the tourist entry requirements, at least not yet. Governor David Ige said late Tuesday that restaurant and bar capacity will be reduced to 50% effective immediately. Capacity was raised to 75% in early July as vaccination rates climbed. Welcome news to restaurant operators and visitors who had been scrambling to find reservations, but the dangerous Delta variant dictated a cut in the capacity, Ige said. Hawaii is seeing a 7-day average of more than 500 cases a day and a test positive rate of 7.25%. Ige said those figures a month ago, 60 cases a day and a test positive of 2.25. And what that means for us here locally is basically that we cannot have as many people as we have before at these live events. I know Tim Brown had canceled his event at my bar

Well, it was actually going to be at Ola's across the street that night on Friday, and got word at the last minute that it was called off. And the one that came to mind immediately that could potentially be affected by it is the Mark Farina show, which is still on. But there's, you know, there's always a concern whenever there's a drop in the attendance allowed, because it costs a lot of money to set up these things, and you know, you do have to get the capacity at least to you know, to make up the difference on the costs and that sort of thing. So yeah, we'll see as we go. That is not too far away, though. I always thought Labor Day was pretty far away. As it turns out, it's only like 2 or 3 weeks. Let me see, today's the 16th, so yeah, it's going to be like 3 weeks from today. In any case, let's get back to our show for the time being, and we are up to 2016. This is Delirium, a song called Ritual featuring Fidel.

Yes, now I remember who bought the TV station was Trinity Broadcasting. And after that sale happened, I recall that he used a good chunk of the money to basically pay back rents to the landlord of the land there, and kind of settle some old debts and that sort of thing. And once again, you know, it was all about the vision of trying to both maintain the farm and the radio station and the whole property set up there, because there was extensive amounts that were invested in it. So, yeah, you know, hats off to his efforts in trying to make that happen. Any case, moving on, we have another member of the Dirty Bird record crew, who is Justin Martin. And he's one of the foremost members. In fact, he might even be the founder of Dirty Bird Records, if I'm not mistaken. I'll have to check on that exactly, but I know he's very much involved with the radio station. No doubt will be on site for that camp out. This is Wet Cat, So Wet, featuring Kill Frenzy and Ardalon.

0: Would you just look at this fat little cat? Hello. Oh, I'm sorry. Did I offend you?
1: Oh, yes. And that leads us to our halftime artist for this evening's show, who is a fellow that I met at Burning Man many times, Random Rab. He's currently touring. He's going to be playing in Chicago on August 27th. That's in a couple weeks. Then the June Timber Jam in Flagstaff, Arizona, Unison Festival in Aztec, New Mexico, as well as Bellevue, Colorado, and Cascade, West Virginia. So he's still getting around a lot. I hope one day that he makes it over this way, and I definitely think that's a possibility at some point, but we'll have to wait and see how things play out. A Little More Free by Random Rab, our halftime artist for 50 Years Too Fast Forward.

0: Yes, I just want to say a few final words about Richard and his spirit living on through part of this station, because like I said before, if KCOF doesn't happen, I do not believe that KONA happens, because it was part of the inertia that feeling as a group, as a community, we really wanted to fill that void so badly that we did everything possible within our abilities to bring it back, and yet it wasn't meant to happen in that fashion. It was meant to happen in this other way, starting from scratch and working our way up. And so, you know, my cap is off to him in terms of the experiences that we had gone through together. Those tough times kind of temper you for, you know, the later times when we run into the various frustrations that we do. And I think we need more people like him, in the sense that the go-for-it people, the people that don't just rest on their laurels and, you know, just kick back and, you know, yeah, I'll just retire and live till I'm 80 or whatever. I'm not even sure exactly what his age was exactly. I could throw a few guesses out there, but upper 70s comes to mind. But in any case, you know, I like the idea of being able to at least give him credit where it's due for making that project happen and infusing some spirit into our community for what is now KONA 100.5 LPFM. On with our show, the second half, this is another member of Dirty Bird who is going to be at the camp. Uses the moniker Medicine, M-E-D-A-S-I-N, Grant Nelson out of Dallas, Texas. This is a track by DJ Khaled that he has remixed called Wild Thoughts.
1: I don't know if you could take it. No, you wanna see me naked. I wanna be a baby. Spinning in as much as I can get from Maytag.

0: 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And, you know, one final thought in terms of, you know, yeah, we've been getting a very sentimental tonight thinking about Richard and this our past times together and how it all inspired this station in so many different ways. But it's one of those things in perpetuity in terms of moving the next generation forward. I mean, I remember being that person who came up there and was like a sponge trying to get as much detail and information as I could, because you never know when, you know, you're going to have the opportunity to try and put forward your own efforts with this sort of thing, because it's not like I aspired to do that, but it just kind of fell into place, and it felt like the right thing to do. And then when we did the internet station first, the Radio Alchemy, KONA.com, which was, you know, not even that to begin with, you know, we got the invite to do low power FM shortly after that, and kind of did it in the reverse order of how most FM stations would do it, which would be to set up their FM station and then do it internet. We did it in reverse. And part of the benefits of that were that we were able to broadcast live shows such as Sun Squabby only about a month or so ago. Maybe it was 5 weeks at this point. But Sun Squabby played a show at Red Rocks, and then they ended up coming here, and we were very delighted to have them. They did a private party down in Napapo, and then that next night played live at my bar, which we fortunately have a very good recording of, and we'll cherish that for years to come, no doubt. Name of the track is called Cinnamon.
1: Thank you so much, Red Rocks. How's everybody doing? We want to bring out our band. We got so many friends out here joining us. Make some noise for the band, y'all.

0: appropriately introduces the other vocals, y'all.
1: Thank you so much.
2: Ah, yes. Many fond memories of Sun Squabby now. I get the feeling that they're going to be back here a few more times yet. We'll see. But that's just a hunch. I think they really liked our scene over here and the reaction of everyone to their fantastic music. So, yeah, back at the ranch here. We're all the way up to 2018. Yeah, we're almost to the end of that. Last
3: this
2: decade.
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4: Hey,
2: this is Smashing Pumpkins.
4: This is Jackie Cherry for Z-109, where the hits keep coming and coming and, oh, baby, coming. And, oh, do we have a treat in store for you tonight? Which brings us to our very special guest, the Smashing Pumpkins.
2: This is Silvery Sometimes.
4: The challenge. The best part is it's all
2: Ghosts.
4: For charity and some good old spooky fun. Which, if you can hear the sound of my voice, why don't you bust a cherry and log on to the Z109 Zcam, where you'll be able to watch all the hauntings and goings-ons with the rest of us live as Billy, Jimmy, James, and Jeff try to survive the murderous night. And the prize? Well, make it to the crack of dawn, fellas, and your very own ghost fan donates $25,000 to the charity of their choice, courtesy of Z109 and the good folks at Maury's Big and Small, where a deal's a steal and a suit is always suited just for you. All right. Now, we all know the history of this house, right? And I shudder to think of what it's going to be like trying to get some Z's in there. But hey, one last note before we send you to your eternal doom. And it's that international star and Hubba Hubba Bay Mosh couldn't be here tonight to unlock the door and push you guys in, as she had to open a new car wash in Canoga Park.
2: Aww.
4: Mosh sends her kisses and love and did send over this cardboard cutout of herself. Shall we do our ghastly countdown together? Are you ready, my Z-109ers? Are you ready?
1: Yeah.
4: Well, let's go. 10, 9, 8, 7, 6,

0: Yes, and one of my favorite discoveries from the Arise Festival in Loveland, Colorado in 2018 was Ayla Nureo. And she had several albums out prior to that, but she came up with an album entitled By the Light of the Dark Moon, which came out just a year later. And really enjoy hearing her material more and more as I do.
1: Baby,
0: this is
1: this
0: Waterfall.
1: Place is crazy.

And yes, the last song of this last decade comes to you by way of, oh, the artist that we happened to stream only a week ago, though it seems much longer somehow, but Balkan Bump, also known as a Will Magid, is an American trumpet player, producer, ethnomusicologist based in Oakland, California, assigned to electronic producer Grammatics label Low Temp. And what a fantastic show that he put on. In fact, since he's our featured artist tonight and joins our Facebook Wall of Fame, we're going to run his show right after this one in another half hour. How's that? You know, after all, I almost paid for it with my laptop, because up until about 20 minutes before the show ended, the weather was just perfect. Could not have been better. And then the rains came and doused everything, including my laptop that I was streaming on. It held up fine. Somehow or other, I managed to close it up for the night and secured those files the next day, or even that evening. I tried to power it up and nothing. Had to leave it out in the sun for like an hour and then bring it back in, and eventually it did boot up. But yeah, that was too close for comfort. I don't want to see that happen too many more times. Oh, plus I lost my cell phone for two days actually, and you know, that'll make for a very long week, which it did. Hence yeah, you know, again, the theme of being out of your comfort zone, it really hit home last week. That's all I got to say. Yes, this is a song called Varshaver, and as a bonus, we got Closey mixed in here as well from Balkan Bump.

Yeah, some great stuff there from two of my favorite modern day artists. And now we move into our now decade, the 2020s. Yes, and Polish Ambassador. This is my new something that I learned tonight. Actually, Polish Ambassador is from Malvern, Pennsylvania. I had not heard of Malvern before, and yet it's in my area code from where I lived. It's not far that far from Allentown. It's in the 610 area code in Chester County, Pennsylvania. Malvern, incidentally, was named among the best places to live in Pennsylvania, if you count it as the 61st best place to live in the state, which I guess, you know, there's a lot of places throughout. Pennsylvania is a pretty big state, actually, so I guess 61 isn't that bad, unless you're 61 years old.

Yes, and Polish ambassador will always be known for being the final performing artist at Aki Bono Theater, only 2 days before it burned down. And it was 2016, I think. Any case, moving on. Also in 2020, MTV Unplugged came up with a performance by Liam Gallagher of Oasis, which was live at Hull City Hall, and performing the song Stand By Me.

0: Yes, and that brings us to our current day, well, at least our current year, all 8 months of it, and Gone Beyond is our next artist, and as Top Shelf Music describes them, posited somewhere between folk, world, alternative, and electronica, you will find the existence of Gone Beyond. They pose as the next music leader of the world's ongoing existential rebellion and awakening of consciousness through sound and sensation. Also featuring David Block and, among several others, Danny Masuego and Cat Factor, as well as Mel Seamy. This is A Better Way to Love.
1: I've been traveling away
0: from their latest album.

And yes, now for the final entry of 2021 before we wrap you back around to the Summer of Love 1967 comes from the KLF. And this one was a little hard to figure out because it's actually re-releasing some of the music that was played off of their 1990 album Chill Out, which I very much really, really liked. But now they've retitled it as Come Down Dawn, subtitled as Brooklyn to Mexico City 1990. And the various tracks were relayed out. Some of them had apparently had issues with expired license samples from the original release and had to be removed from the mix, apparently. So here is final song for this rotation, Atlantic City to Philadelphia.

0: And so before we leave you this evening, I just wanted to say rest in peace, Richard Richards. Your renegade spirit will always be a cornerstone of KONA 100.5. Rest well, my friend.
1: Rewind. Rewind. Rewind. Rewind.
0: And now we turn you over to the 45th
1: rewind,
0: rotation
1: rewind,
0: of 50
1: rewind.
0: Years too fast forward. And our last song for this evening's show comes to you by way of the Doors. Take care of each other, my friends, and be with us next week.

And good evening, Kona. Welcome to 50 Years Too Fast Forward once again, as we do every Monday evening from 7 to 9 p.m. And yes, much glad to be on FM if you're tuning in to us out on the road tonight. Drive careful. It's a little bit wet and rainy out there. This week, I wanted to talk a little bit before we get started in on our show about our Kuleana. Yes. This weekend, the first robin of spring, we got to experience firsthand a little bit of the return of life to Kona. At least I experienced that. And it came in several forms, really. Last night's silent disco was the bomb. It was amazing out there. In spite of an initial downpour that happened at around 6:30, 7 o'clock, just like it did tonight, things cleared up, went down there. And I'll tell you, people were coming out in droves, dancing on the beach with their headphones, and some great, great DJs playing till almost midnight, which was fantastic. I thought this was a true sign. We, at one point, there was a line that looked like something out of Disneyland. It was, people waiting in line to pick up their headphones. And that, that's a really good sign for, just being able to bring people together once again. And, it's about, to me, it's always about people just doing their part, their fair share, and pitching in and feeling like, yeah, they're a part of this whole thing. They're a part of this recovery. And so it's kind of like, this is our hope. This is our Kuleana here on the Big Island, especially on the islands. But it's another thing. When you look around the nation, for instance, let's pick Georgia. Let's pick on Georgia, since they aren't really into democracy apparently anymore. The voter suppression tactics that were pulled earlier this week raised quite a few eyebrows, and for good purposes. And there's a good example of, you got one job to do, just uphold democracy. Nah, can't do it. Sorry, no, can't do it. We got to put on voter suppression laws that are draconian, and it's a shame because, apparently a government official was actually arrested. She was arrested for knocking on the door of the governor trying to find out, well, number one, why are you signing this into law? And number two, why isn't it being telecast? Why isn't it being out there for people to witness for themselves, this confiscation of our elections? They're basically hijacking them. They're trying to preserve the Republican integrity of the elections, apparently. What little, that's kind of an oxymoron, isn't it? I guess it, at least in these days, it is. It didn't used to be quite that bad. But I don't know. Maybe someone who grew up in a totally racist family, and this is like their default behavior just acting itself out. They could even be more brilliant in other areas, like manipulating people, for instance. That's one of the chores that usually, that one of the boxes that get ticked off on the politicians' end of things. But that does not excuse the blatant attempts at reducing people to anything less than who they are. And, there's a lot of greatness that is being denied on behalf of these folks. One job to do. You can't do it, can you? You can't not be racist. You're gonna have to throw in that stuff. Oh, get over it already. And speaking of Georgia, by the way, we have REM starting up our show tonight. This is South Central Rain. This is from
the 1984 album Reckoning. I'm sorry.

And yet another example of life coming back to Kona. This time in the form of KONA 100.5, we had a DJ training meeting yesterday afternoon at Papa Kona's, and it was fantastic. I spent all day Saturday putting together these training videos and everything so that we can kind of mass produce what we're attempting to do, which is be able to have the DJs performing in their own studios, bedrooms, cellars, whatever. And they can still be on the FM radio. And what it takes to do that is we have a broadcaster called The Mix, which is fantastic. We've been using it since day one. It's gone through several revisions now and has stood the test of time. It's not complicated to connect to. However, certain things have to be done very specifically, and hence the directions of how to do that. So we produce this as part of our service to our community, especially our DJ community, and an attempt to try and get them more involved with the station. And it was an awesome turnout. I was really, really happy to see the various DJs, producers. Some of them, one of them, N2 specifically, was even, he was DJing a wedding upstairs. that's what you call your alchemy moments right there. you're actually attending a DJ seminar and then, doing a wedding ceremony afterwards. Nevertheless, I was really happy with the turnout. The visuals very much helped, and I'm hoping now to be able to send them out to people so that they can just decipher it for themselves and perhaps get connected. Maybe you're one of them. Hey, Radio Alchemy, KONA, @gmail.com. If you're interested, drop us a line, even on our Facebook page. In any case, continuing with 1984 tonight, this is the Dream Syndicate. From the Medicine Show, this is Still Holding On to You.

And I guess the big debate that's in the air as we head into this month of April, to vax or not to vax, for many people, by default, they've chosen to take the vaccination that's issued by various members of the big pharma community. And that's their choice. I respect that choice. Now, the question is, do you respect the people that choose not to? And the reason I put that out there has everything to do with the 0% track record between Big Pharma and the sci-fi fiction wizards and the government, who can't reveal truth because it's bought out by the sci-fi wizards. And that's pretty much their track record, by the way. You can look that one up, because, you know, everything, and you can give various examples of that. Anything that really kind of opposes the profits of the large pharmaceutical companies pretty much gets shifted, gets lost, or doesn't get approved. Even stuff that actually works on certain illnesses is labeled as bad by the FDA and so forth. And so when you commingle those two together, what you end up with is some sort of concoction that we don't know exactly what it is yet. All we know is that Big Pharma has been given the exemptions from prosecutions in the event that it does not work. That is a lethal combination, as far as I'm concerned. You have, on the one hand, government not being able to tell the truth, or as I say, science divided by politics equals opportunism. Hey, jump on board, Big Pharma. You got your opportunities right here in front of you. My question to those who are placing 100% faith in this lethal combination is, historically, what is your precedent for basing your faith in either of government or Big Pharma? No less combining them together with a legal exemption in place, I might add. Listen, this is Tears for Fears from Songs from the Big Chair, 1985.

And all this talk doesn't mean that I'm anti-un-American or I'm not anti-un-American. I think we went through that last week. Yeah, you know, everybody likes to put a label on you. You know, Democrat, Republican, vaxxers, anti-vaxxers, mask, anti-mask. Well, there, you know, believe it or not, there are some middle grounds on a lot of different issues. And there's a lot of question marks that should be being questioned on certain things that are being defaulted in as truth. And I'm not cool with that at all. I don't care what the sense of urgency is that seems to surround it, because we don't know how much of that is made up. Granted, the virus itself is what it is. No one's claiming it to be a hoax here, at least. However, what surrounds it, all of the afterthoughts and the supposed silver bullets that they're trying to throw at you, well, all of that can be very easily manipulated. And that's one of the things that we really at least need to still be discussing in a rational manner. Again, if you take your science and you divide it by the politics, what you're going to get is somebody making some money on it somewhere along the way. This is Secret by Orchestral Maneuvers in the Dark.

And I just want to put this whole topic to rest by, you know, saying that I don't have any answers for you here. I really don't. And I don't even have a slogan or a motto to go to that kind of sums it all up. Oh, I could say, well, I'm considering getting the COVID vaccine just as soon as the pharmaceutical company gets its soul back from the devil. But, you know, that wouldn't make any sense because the pharmaceutical company doesn't have any soul. I can't do anything about that. Sorry. Move your body. This is the House Music Anthem.

0: Rock your body. Move your body. Move your body. Move your body. Move your body. Move your body. Move your body. Move your body.
1: And the only thing that I could say about this whole dilemma is that in truth, I mean, groups from one side of the aisle or one side of the fence are not going to easily be able to convince those from the other side of the fence that their particular vantage point is true or false. It's like I said, when you enter into the realm of kind of default attitudes that are prevailing attitudes by, say, the mass media and everyone that's, you know, promulgating these ideals and so forth, very seldom are you ever able to reel back from that. And the easiest example is to point to what happened after 9/11 and the Patriot Act. They were never able to reel that back in. They knew it was a bogus type of a thing that they put forward. And even the timing of it all, the fact that, oh, they were able to put together this document that was about how many stories high it was. But they basically pushed that whole thing through in a matter of a few weeks just by, I guess, calling it the Patriot Act, when it had nothing at all to do with patriotism in any way, shape, or form. Anyhow, Lovin' Rockets. From 1986, this is from Express. Love me.

Yes, I'm a complete failure when it comes to hysteria, especially mass hysteria. I had a hysteriaectomy at a very young age, and you know, sometimes when these moments of hysteria arise, and they often do, you know, they seem to travel in, like, I don't know, 3 to 5 year periods there, where whether it's a stock crash or you know, the buildings falling down in 9/11 and that sort of thing, all of that seems to have affected us in different ways. But I don't know. Sometimes I look at it and I see, okay, there's certain elements that point very directly to stories not being 100% true. And like I said, whenever you take science, aka the truth, and you divide it by the politics that go behind everything, there's reason to create as much possibilities for opportunity for other people that are in charge. Just saying, you know, and you don't have to go very far to see those examples taking place. Jeff Bezos, about to become a trillionaire, dude, a trillionaire. That in itself should say all you need to know. And oh, and by the way, he's not giving his anything hardly to his employees. They're forming unions at this point. I think it was up for vote today. I'll have to check on how that vote turned out. Yeah. If you're going to dive into hysteria, be sure and dive slowly. This is Jane's Addiction from their live album. Well, semi-live. It's a lot of recreated material. This is Slow Divers.

Yes, now we return you to our regularly scheduled program, the rest of 50 years too fast forward here tonight on Radio Alchemy KONA.com and KONA 100.5 LPFM. You're with DJ Frank X until like 9 o'clock tonight. And, you know, one of my favorite experiences, definitely in the top five in Hawaii, was going to see U2 at Aloha Stadium. And it wasn't just going like to a regular concert. Oh, we're going to a concert now. This was like fly over to Oahu without a ticket and have faith that by walking from the airport to Aloha Stadium, thereby avoiding all the taxi traffic and all that, that you're going to score a ticket. And that's exactly what I did. And it was one of the most memorable moments in Hawaii, no question. This is Red Hill Mining Town from The Unforgettable Fire. No, I'm sorry, it's from The Joshua Tree, 1987. Sorry about that.

Well, let's get off the subject for a moment. Did you know that it was a full moon last night? Oh, well, if you weren't down at the Silent Disco, you might not have known that, but if you were there, it very much was a full moon. And it was a beautiful evening last night. It was one of those magical times when you can say, hey, you know, great running into you, bro. And just like seeing people that you haven't seen in a while, perhaps, or just reconnecting with folks from earlier in the week, say, like, you know, Zach, for instance. Let's, you know, happy birthday, Zach. He had his birthday. I'm not going to say what age he is. That's private information. But we had a nice birthday celebration on Wednesday down there at, the beach with the speed bumps that are redundant, because, you know, you're almost going to bottom out with every 20 feet that you go anyway. But they put up that's one of those question mark moments when you go over a double speed bump on the way to this beach. It just blew my mind. You know, it's one of those things that, whoever thought of that, putting double speed bumps right in the middle of like a lava field that you have to go through to get to the beach. I don't know. The Carry Bag Man, this is The Fall. This is from like 1988. Soon all around.

ways. I hide bags and grades. No cash is earned straight nowadays anyway. Please, all you unlockers on.

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There's few good places to hide bags behind. Let's die.

at this, our alchemy moment for the evening once again. Not that it happens very often, but yeah, we do our halftime band here. It's 8 o'clock, and it's also our featured artist for this evening. You know, just it happens that way sometimes, and you just can't fight it. But I'm always happy when it does. Michael Hutchins from INXS, welcome to our Facebook Wall of Fame for 50 years too fast forward. This is Devil Inside by INXS from the album Kick.

And you know we're getting close to the 90s when Nirvana shows up, right? But they actually did, on their first album, they did a shocking blue cover called Love Buzz. That's what you're about to hear. And Shocking Blue, shameless plug, happens to be a one-hit wonder band with the song Venus, which appears on 1969 again every Monday. Well, every day of the week, in fact, from 1 o'clock to 3 o'clock, it's 1969 again. All tracks from 1969. It's too good of a year. This is Love Buzz by Nirvana from the album Bleach. Yes, we are in the final year.

Wow, now I really got to look up the original of that version, and maybe make Shocking Blue a two-hit wonder. That was quite a rendition. I'm just very curious about what the original song sounds like. Not bad cover though. Yeah, this is the last song for the 1980s. This is The Cure from their album Disintegration. It's Pictures of You. Bringing some of the best of 40 years too fast forward from several about a decade ago.

And, you know, bringing back the memories of 40 years too fast forward, that show was originally started up at KCOF, and it was a show that was, you know, I created the concept, the idea, that was kind of loosely based off of a little bit of VHS, a little bit of Casey Kasem in there, and perhaps KDEO, the best radio in Hawaii, in my opinion. And in any case, kind of combining all three concepts together and talking story about some of the music and the goings-on of seeing these groups and so forth. Nevertheless, I reflect back on those days of some just awesome times at KCOF, and I happened to run into Isaiah last night at the Silent Disco. And it's like bringing back old times, you know, hearing about Richard Richards and where he currently is. You know, I greatly care about him because he is the ancestry of KONA. I mean, I don't know that this station happens. I don't know that I continue doing radio without that stepping stone. And it was an extremely important time for radio in on the Big Island, whether we realized it or not. And we have, you know, we have high aspirations for this. Don't even think that we're like sitting on our laurels or, you know, happy with, even though the reception has improved in the last week, we're still not quite 100% there yet. And, you know, we're looking for more information on boosters and such like that. Nevertheless, it's, you know, we have to allow the universe to kind of like take control of it as well. And you know, most business enterprises don't quite understand that concept because they're very, you know, objective driven and everything has to happen by a certain time. No, the universe has its own timeline. It's, you know, you can argue with it if you like. Then again, by Charlatans UK, is from some friendly classic album of 1990.

Yes, we've been talking a little bit about Kuleana and how it applies to us on a day-to-day basis. I mean, I always perceived my role kind of here is to try and promote the best interests of community radio on this island. I've seen it happen before in many different capacities. It basically elevates the community in which you live by a great means too. It's like kind of a no doubt about it type of scenario. And so I don't see that there's any project or anything that I could get involved in. And I have gotten involved on a number of different levels in the Friends of Hamakua years ago. Oh, the baseball team in KonaBaseball.com was a big one. And even on Maui, First Night Maui, I worked on projects with them and kind of got my feet wet a little bit in what it takes to do a large-scale production. If I had money, I would be able to put that one to use, but no. For the time being, we're here and now. So with that in mind, here is Painful Thing from Catherine Wheel.

And speaking of baseball, we happen to be having opening day this Friday. Yes, a full schedule of Major League Baseball as it begins its 162-game season, returning from its 60-game season in 2020. And very much looking forward to it. Hey, I'm going to put out there, any takers for a Blue Hawaii Baseball Review show? Just dial me up. You know, I'm game every single year. I enjoyed doing that prognosticating while we procrastinated. And, you know, if anybody does seriously want to do that show, I'm very open to it. I play fantasy baseball every year, and it's always interesting to look at the various teams that are in place and knowing who stands a chance and who is kind of rebuilding and all of that. But hey, you know, baseball's played on dirt. It's not played on paper. This is School of Fish from their only album of 1991. This is Three Strange Days. They had two albums out, one in 1993 called Human Cannonball.

I mean, one of the great mysteries of this time is that will we ever see these great guitar bands again? Especially those in the 1990s, like Alice in Chains, for instance. Sick Man from their 1992 album.

Yes, I'm wishing warmer thoughts to those folks on the East Coast because, yeah, I heard that it's a bit cold over there. So we might see, you know, a few snow delays or whatever on the opening day baseball season. But we'll see. You know, it's interesting. Every year is completely different, and I'm sure this one will be no exception. You're so close. Yeah, we're so close to finishing out this 353rd episode of 50 Years Too Fast Forward. This is Peter Murphy from Holy Smoke, 1992.

And just a few final thoughts on the word kuleana. It's a Hawaiian word which is a uniquely Hawaiian value and practice, which is loosely translated to mean responsibility. The word kuleana refers to a reciprocal relationship between the person who is responsible and the thing which they are responsible for. And, you know, my feeling about it is honor the process. Whatever process it is that you need to go through as an individual needs to be gone through with, number one, integrity, but also the ability to recognize

those things around you, in your environment, that are helping you along, honoring them, respecting them, and then, you know, putting forth your best effort to stay the course. This radio station did not happen like, oh, yeah, let's do a radio station, Kirk. It happened as a result of previous activities, of participating in community radio along the way, and actually getting a feel for actually doing it, running through the process, not being afraid that you're going to run out of time, which we absolutely did on several occasions. And, you know, it may still happen again on a few more, but I know for a fact that the universe really along the way has been extremely generous to us, even through COVID. You know, the transmitter got paid for by way of a contribution that happened as a result of our stimulus monies. That couldn't necessarily been afforded, but it was there. So we honored the process, and hence the story of Kuleana. Yes, these are tender days after all. This is the Indian mix.

So, and final congratulations to the trainees of the KONA Radio Alchemy Mix training program yesterday. And I'm really happy that, you know, we're able to bring this forward to our community in increments. You know, that's the other thing of it. We don't have to take a huge bite out all at one time. We've never gotten that far by trying to do that. And sometimes the more you try and do that, the more you get thwarted. So small steps are good. Small steps are just fine. And we're going to leave you tonight very, very far behind Candlebox. Yeah, from 1993. And we're going to say goodbyes to you until next week. More of 50 Years Too Fast Forward, as always, Mondays from 7 to 9. Aloha. Take care of each other, my friend.

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Yes, and the only thing worth living for is love. And we're doing a 360 tonight here at 50 Years Too Fast Forward. Yes, this is show number 360 since we started this back in July of 2013, July 20th to be exact, and this is the 360th show. And every single one of them have been important in their own way. You know, many times that I've come across in these last, well, we're 2 months shy of 8 years. And it's just been an amazing journey. That's all I could say. And this weekend, this entire week, in fact, has been no exception because talk about coming 360. I feel like we've done that multiple loops in a lot of different areas. Like I said, we're 2 months shy of 8 years in the making on Radio Alchemy, as well as KONA 100.5 LPFM. And I feel like, you know, the seeds that we planted early on, yes, they're just blooming into Mayflowers, actually. And it's absolutely a wonderful feeling to have that, yeah, we can do a lot of different stuff with this tool. And one of them happened last night down at Gertrude's, where we streamed for the first time, by the way, and quite successfully at that. It was Greg Douglas coming into town, a former guitarist, and, you know, he actually wrote Jungle Love, from Steve Miller Band. He's also played a lot with Jorma Kekkonen and Hot Tuna and that group. A whole host of other musicians who he sat in with. But in any case, they performed two shows. We caught the late one last night at Gertrude's. Absolutely wonderful experience there. As well as this is the end of another very taxing year. Yes, it's the end of the tax year today as well. May 17th happens to be the deadline for getting in your federal taxes, so beware there. That's important for personal reasons, which I won't go into. You'll be bored with that. And I don't really exaggerate too much on this, but I think we may have just discovered what could be the next kava farm in and only the people that know what I'm talking about will know what I'm talking about there. But it's a very important and influential step for our community to actually have an outdoor gig, not necessarily in Kona, but not far from Kona, not too far from Kona anyway. And that could very well be in the making. Yes, this particular show, I'm just going to stay on focus here as much as I can, but I got a lot of stories to tell you tonight because we do have a 360-degree history here at 50 Years Too Fast Forward. DJ Frank X taking you through the next 2 hours on Radio Alchemy, KONA and KONA 100.5 LPFM. Welcome to the show, everyone. Yeah.

This is Catherine Wheel. Welcome to the Wall of Fame. This was our last week's featured artist that never got played. Rob Dickinson makes it to our Wall of Fame tonight from Catherine Wheel. Future Boy.

0: And here's the thing about, these adventures that we go into here. It takes a lot of courage to decide that you're going to go out and pursue a 7-year project, for instance. And the early days of Radio Alchemy, the concept was only as an internet radio station. It wasn't necessarily including FM. In fact, that didn't happen until October, when the word got out that LPFM applications were available. That happened as a result of our proceeding with the internet station as if it could potentially happen, and it did happen in the most unusual way that you can imagine it happening, which was the government shutting down and us joining forces with the Sanctuary of Mauna Kea Garden and getting that application in immediately after everyone went back to work with the federal government. I don't think there's too many radio stations that can make that claim, but we're one of them, and we're kind of proud of that. And everything that has happened since then usually has had its own course of action for particular reasons, not the least of which has been this period of stagnation, I would say, because of COVID, and how we are now coming out of that phase. So I'm officially declaring the stoppage time for that 7-year period that I set out on. You know, that happened back in like April of 2020. So I'm going to call that stoppage time, and we're going to add that stoppage time to our 7-year mark and see where we go from here, because this is an extremely exciting time for both Radio Alchemy and KONA 100.5. And I'm strongly feeling that with what happened this weekend as a result of that. I'm feeling electrified tonight. Yes.
1: I'm New York.
0: This is Alanis Morissette.

Yes, and that's not to say that we're at the end of the finish line by any means. In fact, as I look at it, in terms of what we've done so far, I'd say that we're just now finishing the second tier of the pyramid, and we've got many of those to go. But as we get more involved and the community gets more involved in our station, assisted by Saturday Night Live, incidentally, which is a regular thing that's been happening down at the Kona Marketplace across from Journey Cafe and Kona Sam's Hideaway. Yeah, we've been doing regular things down there and making recordings of the various local artists and replaying them here on KONA, a special segment called The Heart of Kona, which really combines both those recordings along with songs and stories by Steve Roby of Kona Music Magazine, or rather, I should say Big Island Music Magazine. It's just a very exciting time. I mean, we've documented, over these 360 shows, we've documented volcanoes going off on a couple of occasions, not just one, and experiences that have been happening here on the Big Island since 2013. And there's been so many different you could call them coincidences, I suppose. I believe that they're coming from some other source that we just don't really know about. But the neat thing about this is that sometimes when you most have to feel like, oh, this isn't working out the way that we expected it to, having the faith that it's actually meant to happen in its own time, in its own course, in its own path. This is Fear and Love by Morcheeba. Yeah, you're tuned to Radio Alchemy, KONA.com and KONA 100.5 LPF.

Yes, and that's just the thing. That pretty much sums it up, is that it's not always clear when you get in these ruts on occasion that just seem like they're somewhat insurmountable, or something can't be done. For instance, we're trying to relocate our transmitter. Oh, there's an FCC rule that prohibits relocation after, say, 6 miles or something like that, and we're trying to move it 7.5 miles from the original location so that we can pick up the better part of town really, really clearly, which we're right on the verge of doing, but we don't know how it exactly is going to turn out. We just know that we have the tools to go about doing that. And we added one tool, in fact, this week. This was a great sign from the universe. Was this 6-foot electronics cabinet that was absolutely beautiful. Randall went down and picked it up right away. It was a $600 unit for $50. And it is absolutely the thing that we most needed, maybe shy of the administrative detail, which we're also working on. But nevertheless, it's absolutely going to find its way towards our broadcast, our new broadcast location. So I'm really, whenever any of those things happen, I'm just absolutely delighted. Multiple times we've had offers coming from various sources, from anything to, the possibility of us being a civil defense network, for instance, island-wide. Yes, that was on the table at one time, twice. We had meetings about it, and it kind of fell through, but hey, there's reasons behind that falling through. It's not impossible that it can resurface, or something can resurface. Perhaps, that we connect a booster, for instance, or what do they call them? Transponders to, pick up the pieces from the Palisades area, which we may be departing from very soon. So that part of it is sad. The happy part is that we will very likely pick up Kona Town in the not too distant future at all. So back to our show here. Yeah, we're into 1999. This is the last year of that last millennium and all. So enjoy it. This is Moby, one of the best albums too of that year. This is Porcelain.

Yes, some of my favorite moments from the radio shows, these past 360 shows, have been these absolutely wonderful, what I call alchemy moments, where there's synchronicity that goes well beyond anything having to do with planning. And that's where I believe there is this connection with the universe, that as we let things go, as we are able to let things go, the more that those synchronicities tend to happen. And that was the case this very weekend as we were pulling into our spot at this wonderful party, Animal Planet, out in a new location which we weren't familiar with. We took the chance, went up there, absolutely gorgeous weather all night long into the next day. Could not have been better. And as was the location itself, a lot to be said for it. Again, anytime you see a wonderful fire circle, you flash back to the days of the Kaaba farm, which to me, those were some of the most influential days in terms of community roundup, so to speak. Not roundup in a bad way, roundup in a good way this time. And bringing new ideas to the fore and just playing with them and moving forward with them. So yeah, I have so many things to talk about with that. I could do just one talk show on all of these different moments that have happened, and I have. I've talked about them in different capacities throughout. And now it's wonderful that they've become so numerous that I can hardly recount them. But yes, they are still happening. This is Nightmares on Wax. This is the last entry for that last millennium. 1999's Harboot Soul. This is Les Nuits.

So, yes, I have to complete my story about the alchemy moment that took place on Saturday. First of all, Saturday, we have an abbreviated version of Saturday Night Live, at least as far as the broadcast end was concerned, because we needed to pursue a few things down south in our island here, and that was the Animal Planet, which took place from around noon on Saturday through noon on Sunday. It was an absolutely fabulous party, again contributed by the great community members, Big House Productions, and the many DJs that have played for us before, some new ones, and we were thrilled just to be there. But what had happened as we arrived was even more amazing yet. And let's just call them J&J for simplicity. Well, as we arrived, it's newly, newly plowed land. They had to remove a lot of debris, let's put it that way. And there's a lot of rocks and that sort of thing that are kind of, gnarly when you first come in. But this fellow, Jay, had removed one of the rocks for us to be able to, park next to him, which is a nice gesture straight off the bat for somebody that you have never met before. In any case, we get out of the car, and we're amazed to find out almost immediately that we're definitely meant to meet these folks, one of which went to the same school, actually lived in the same area where I went to school at Penn State and State College during her younger years. And so we had a lot to talk about in that regard. But no, even more important yet was the fact that they owned land, significant land, up above where this party was taking place, and that they had very, very similar visions as to what was, to happen with that land in terms of, live productions and that sort of thing, and a production company perhaps to facilitate that, which we have the infrastructure now to provide through Off the Grid Productions, who, I traveled with to get there. So it's a beautiful thing, absolutely wonderful time exploring each other's realities. He has intended to put on some DJ programs in the schools down there at Pahala, and that's the exact thing that we had been looking to do up here and intend to do it in time. But man, if we could get like all three high schools together, for instance, at least doing one show per week in the morning times or something like that, again, we can expand the heart of Kona. Wouldn't that be cool? I think so. Welcome to 2000, Pata Pata 2000. This is Miriam Markeba.

0: And yeah, one of the lessons I've learned about, you know, doing this type of show where you're trying to report news on items that are unrealized, let's say, is that you kind of have to, you know, be self-contained. In other words, you don't want to reveal too much about the specifics or what could happen or what should happen. But the feeling itself, I mean, is almost like you know that there's synchronicity there. You know that the challenges are there before you. And you take those as if it's supposed to happen.
1: And if I say to you...
0: Yeah, what is and what should never be. Jimmy Page and the Black Crowes, also from 2000. This is live at the Greek in Los Angeles.

0: We're gonna get into this thing, this B.B. King number right here.
1: Yes. And, you know, one of the things I like to express here, because it's so relevant, is the limitation of capitalism itself and the fact that we are very much behind the businesses in our community, and we want them to be behind us as well. And somehow or other, I see us somehow or other getting beyond this whole cost-benefit analysis and really, you know, realizing that, hey, it's our community that we have to promote here. This is the people that we should be investing in that will come back a hundredfold if we invest in ourselves and we make it happen. And we have been making it happen, and that's the thing that I most want to express, that many hours have gone into learning our own limitations and going beyond them, hopefully. For instance, with Saturday Night Live, you know, we weren't able to do the perfect recording of Bolo on Saturday, unfortunately, because he's a wonderful musician. But sometimes you have to, you know, you have to expand your horizons, and we had to take a new computer out, for instance, with it had its own limitations of, you know, so much RAM, and it doesn't work quite appropriately with the you know, the operating system, or the processor. And so it came out really choppy. It sounded like it was from back in 2013 or 14, when we were still experiencing our limitations. But nevertheless, you know, that computer can still be used in a different capacity, but we have to learn those things in order to move on. Yeah, it's just the way that it works around here, unless, you know, it's you know, not all the answers are handed to you. That's the bottom line. Days go by. This is Dirty Vegas. And actually, Steve Smith happens to be added to our Wall of Fame as well. The Dirty Vegas lead singer, Steve Smith, welcome to the Wall of Fame at 50 years too fast forward.
2: Still a whisper on my lips, feeling at my fingertips, it's pulling at my skin. Hear me when I'm at my
3: Here he goes again.

Yes, we're here doing the full 360 tonight, 50 years, too fast forward, show number 360, and we are at halftime now, and Groove Armada are going to be our halftime artists tonight, featuring the duo of Andy Cato and Tom Finley out of London, England. Yeah, we're super styling tonight.

Yes, and throughout our 360, it would be remiss to not acknowledge the folks who sustained us through to the FM network, which, you know, there were many donors, especially people that I had association with through various, you know, business enterprise and so forth. Statements is one of those. They're the furniture store in New Industrial. I think their new location, I understand, is where the old Kahlua Candies used to be, I think it is. And Dragonfly Ranch, Floor Sanding Services, Bronner's Soaps, Patricia Sun, the list goes on. Kona Lamps of Hawaii, you know, certainly Sanctuary of Mauna Kea Gardens, that's a given. And you know, there's many individuals who have put forth interest as well. And, you know, I just want to acknowledge them. And, you know, like I said, we have the capacity now to do some absolutely wonderful things for within our community and are doing them. But the more support that we have, oftentimes the faster and more more economical ways of approaching things. So if there's a possibility that you know of a business that wants to get involved, we have a lot of different ideas in mind. For instance, the 2020 vision program of, you know, setting up your own playlists and perhaps producing a show once a week that has that playlist contained within it. So that's, you know, that's just one of many different ideas, as well as, you know, personal benefits as well. This is Thievery Corporation, a song called Facing East. You're listening to 50 Years Too Fast Forward. We're halfway through it tonight here on Radio Alchemy, KONA.com and KONA 100.5 LPFM.

Yes, and just in case you're unfamiliar with what we are doing around here at 50 Years Too Fast Forward, yeah, we play basically two songs from every year, from 1967 to the present. Right now, we happen to be up to the year 2002. And, you know, there's certain rules that we kind of go by. We basically play a song through twice, and it's replaced, you know, the next time through the rotation, and doesn't get played again on this show. It becomes part of our master playlist, but we don't, you know, we try and strive for not playing the same material all the time, because it's kind of gets kind of dull, and that's always been the limitation with commercial radio. Is they look for a formula, and then, you know, if it grows their sales, well, that's a good thing, and so on and so forth. No, we're more about the heart of the listener, the people that actually really enjoy listening to different kinds of music, like Conjure One, for instance. It's Rhys Fulber's project, formerly out of Skinny Puppy. The name of this song is called Tidal Pool.

Yeah, and we're calling for our Kona community and beyond to come forward at this time and become a programmer at KONA 100.5 LPFM. If you have any inclination, you've wanted to do a show or you've wanted to do something grassroots, well, we're about as grassroots as it gets, because, you know, we're practically scallions here. We're so grassroots. And, you know, like I said, we've been doing this since July 20th of 2013, 360 shows later. Here we are today on FM KONA 100.5. Yeah, send us a, drop us a line at radioalchemykona@gmail.com. Let us know you're interested. We'll hunt you down. This is a Dutch vocal trance group known as Four Strings, a group founded by Carlo Resort. Take me away.

Yes, and we're also in the middle of May at this point, which, you know, we're starting to get into those summer months, which is very interesting, too, because it's oftentimes the time I like to travel, and I don't know what's in the cards for that just yet. You know, I got my focus on a lot of other things, and we may just stay very central. On the other hand, I would love to go out and have fun at a music festival or something like that on the mainland. Yeah, you always, you know, you're always scouting them out. But I'm hearing some really good rumors of stuff that's going to be happening around here. Yeah, maybe towards the end of summer. I'm going to be wordless for now. I'm in wordless May from Venus Hum. Group out of Nashville, Tennessee.

And wouldn't it be cool if you could proceed as if everything was going to work out exactly the way that you planned it to? I wish it worked that way. That would be so cool. It never does, though. And the only problem with that is that sometimes it stymies your optimism. Like, I'm feeling pretty optimistic right now that, like, we're over some major hurdles here, and we can really take this thing to the next level. And like I said, there's certain indications, like the timeliness of the arrival of Saturday Night Live, and you know what we're going to be broadcasting after this show, I think, is another testament to the you know, what we're doing and what we're attempting to do, which is bring more music to our airwaves, especially locally produced music, and our local artists, as well as those who happen to be flying in that, you know, are pretty prominent in the musical world, such as Greg Douglas, who was live at, from Gertrude's last night, did two shows. The first one was sold out. The second one just had a smaller but very vocal dedication of followers, and it was really quite good. And so we're going to be playing back that second show that was recorded last night from Gertrude's, a new location, incidentally, that we had never streamed from before. And I consider them, you know, they're in business primarily to be a music bar. They are Gertrude's Jazz Bar, after all. And we're really happy to have them in our community. And now, you know, being able to do kind of a cohesive project such as this again. Full 360. This is Broken Glass by Crystal Method. This is from their third studio album called Legion of Boom. They're an American electronic music duo.

So what are the hurdles on this continuum as we proceed with Radio Alchemy and KONA 100.5? At this point in time, I believe that it has a lot to do with, first of all, the mentality of being able to listen to locally produced radio. We need our listeners. We need our people who are supporting our station in order to truly take things to the next level. And that, you know, that part is not necessarily up to me. I mean, we're going to try and produce as we have over these last 7 years, 8 years almost, the best programming that we can possibly do with our limitations intact. And to overcome those limitations sometimes involve important moves, for instance, sometimes that are costly both in terms of time and resources. And so, you know, we have to have the assistance of our community, and we hope that you understand that we are proceeding forward, and there's some wonderful things on the horizon. That much I can promise you. Describing exactly when they're going to happen is the tougher part, but we know that we have them. We have all these tools in place, and we hope that you'll, you know, have some faith in us, as Gertrude did last night, you know, giving us that little hand out to be able to produce that show, and now tonight rebroadcast it to you. Not for us. Do it for the kids. This is Velvet Revolver from 2004.

And yeah, you know, the sky's the limit sometimes in terms of dreaming of different scenarios that I suppose could happen. And I mean, what happened last night was absolutely a beautiful thing. And you know, I think about musicians that come through from time to time, and you know, supposing somebody showed up on her doorstep and wanted to just perform spontaneously on Saturday Night Live. I mean, on the actual Saturday Night Live, for instance, Beck had performed 7 times. You know, supposing somebody like that actually came strolling through the hood over there at Kona Marketplace, or you know, maybe Moby decides to have a vegetarian meal at Journey Cafe and wants to lay down a set. Who's gonna stand in his way? I don't think anyone. This is Beck from 2005 off the album Guero. This is

And Saturday Night Live does happen to be located right next to the karaoke capital of Kona. Yes, at Sam's Hideaway, just not even a stone's throw. I could, you know, I could easily, you know, if I wanted to, I could hit their door with a fastball. Let's put it that way. I wouldn't do that though. You know, that would be rude. But in any case, yeah. Could you imagine somebody like Beck strolling in there and doing karaoke to his own song? Just like blow everybody away. And then come out and perform a track for us on our show. Hey, stranger things have happened. This is String Cheese Incident out of Crested Butte and Telluride, Colorado. This is Silence in Your Head.

And you know, I just want to give a shout out to all the dreamers who have seen their visions, seen themselves follow through on their visions and seen them through to fruition, because to me, those are the most important folks alive today that haven't given up in spite of the conditions that we're currently living in. I mean, yeah, if you listen to the news, as I did this morning, it's kind of like, oh, Israel's doing their best imitation of, you know, what brought them to their knees 60 years ago. They're trying to do the same thing now to, you know, to Palestine, their enemy, blah, blah, blah. And, you know, it hurts to see that. From a humanistic standpoint alone, it hurts to see that. And in the name of what exactly? What are they trying to prove themselves better and more superior than

Yes, and I guess that was more like 100 years ago that I was pointing to, but you get the idea anyway. And, you know, completing my thought on that is that it's the dreamers, the people who aspire to do something that is out of the ordinary but has the potential to really catch on with a number of people. And I feel like that's where we're at in our evolution here at Radio Alchemy and KONA 100.5. So we'll see where all this goes to, because I have high aspirations for it, but some people may have given up on radio. I certainly haven't, and I think there's a number of people out there that realize that, hey, this could be a really cool thing if brought into the 21st century, where we can do our shows from home, which incidentally has become quite fashionable during this COVID era, for instance. I don't think it's any accident that we just happen to be already, 7 years in the making of that process. But for whatever reason, we're here to supply the means for delivering the messages that you have, the ideas in mind, the daydreams. Yeah, this with Extronica has to offer the Daydream original mix. This is from 2006. Yes, we're getting to the nitty-gritty here of our show. We got about another couple songs for you after this one.

DJ Frank X, hoping you'll want to become part of our Oceans 111 team here at KONA 100.5 LPFM. Yes, you know, you never know where the next 360 is going to go and land. And, you know, chances are we'll be there when and if it does. And I'm, like I said, very, very thankful for all the inspirations out there, especially coming from our production teams and anyone who has put their heart and soul into a project and seen it through to fruition. That's what we're about here. That's what we intend to be around for, and making your dreams very much a possibility and

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0: this is Lopaka Roots on Kona 100.5 LPFM, the voice of Kona. All right.
1: Thank you.
0: Yep, of course.

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1: Together, let's send a clear message from this hall. 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
2: But I have a big decision to make. Will a deal be made with Iran? Or do I annihilate the Islamic Republic and do it quickly?
0: As United Nations Secretary General Antonio Guterres calls for peace in the Middle East, President Trump uses his UN address to threaten Iran with annihilation. Trump also bragged about seizing Venezuela's oil. We'll speak to the Iranian-American analyst, Trita Parsi of the Quincy Institute. Then Senator Bernie Sanders gives a major address at the historic Riverside Church in New York on war oligarchy and the dangers of AI.
3: If the lives of every man, woman, and child are going to be fundamentally changed by this technology, then the people of our country and the people of this world must make the decisions regarding AI, not just a handful of big tech oligarchs.
0: Speak also with a Nepali activist taking part in a rally outside the United Nations just weeks after catastrophic flooding left almost 8,000 people dead or missing, the world's latest climate disaster. Plus, 2026 is the deadliest year for measles in the United States since the disease was declared eliminated more than a quarter of a century ago. In Pennsylvania, four people have died of measles over the past month. We'll speak to Dr. Paul Offit with the Children's Hospital of Philadelphia. His recent piece, RFK Jr., Secretary of Measles Land. All that and more coming up. Welcome to Democracy Now!, democracynow.org, The War and Peace Report. I'm Amy Goodman. Speaking at the UN General Assembly in New York Tuesday, President Trump called for the annihilation of Iran. After his threat, Trump told reporters U.S. officials had a very good three-hour meeting with Iranian leaders. Iranian state media confirmed Foreign Minister Abbas Araghchi met with U.S. Special Envoy Steve Witkoff on the sidelines of the UNGA earlier on Tuesday. Ahead of the meeting, Iran again stated its conditions for reopening the Strait of Hormuz, which include immediately lifting the naval blockade, releasing all frozen Iranian assets, and ending the war on all fronts, including Lebanon. This is President Trump speaking at the UN General Assembly Tuesday.
2: But I have a big decision to make. Will a deal be made with Iran that lets them rebuild and create a far greater country than it ever was before? Maybe one of the greatest in the Middle East or even the world? Or do I annihilate the Islamic Republic and do it quickly, never giving them a chance to kill and destroy people and countries again?
0: Fighting in Yemen has reportedly left up to 169 people dead as the Iran-backed Houthis clash with Saudi-supported government troops over key areas along the Red Sea coast, driving thousands from their homes. More than 3,000 people have fled Yemen by boat across the Red Sea to Djibouti, as the fighting has displaced more than 130,000 people this month, according to the UN Refugee Agency. This is a displaced Yemeni woman in Djibouti.
4: 10 years ago, we came here for safety because of the war back home. Thank God we stayed for some years. Peace came to our country and we went back, hoping we would live in peace. But now we have been forced to cross the Red Sea again, so we don't have any peace.
0: Ahead of his trip to the UN General Assembly, Israeli Prime Minister Benjamin Netanyahu posted a video on social media blasting New York City Mayor Zohran Mamdani, who had called for Netanyahu's arrest for war crimes in Gaza.
5: Shame on you, Mr. Mamdani. Shame on you for supporting the Hamas terrorist monsters who butchered our people. Shame on you for inciting riots against New York Jews. I'm coming to the UN. I'm going to tell the truth about our heroic soldiers, and I'm going to tell the truth about you.
0: Mayor Mamdani has not expressed support for Hamas, and while he's repeatedly pledged to enforce a warrant issued by the International Criminal Court to arrest Netanyahu, Mayor Mamdani recently clarified he does not have the authority to do so. This is the mayor responding to Netanyahu's video.
6: What we do know to actually be the truth when it comes to the prime minister is that he is the subject of an International Criminal Court arrest warrant for alleged war crimes and crimes against humanity. And as the prime minister, he is the architect of horrific genocide against Palestinians. And that just a few days ago, his military killed an 11-year-old boy in what is deemed to be a safe zone.
0: The Israeli Prime Minister Netanyahu is expected to address the UN General Assembly on Thursday. Brazil's President Luiz Inácio Lula da Silva used his address at the UN General Assembly to warn against attempts to interfere in Brazil's upcoming elections scheduled for October 4th. According to the polls, Lula's currently in a statistical tie with the right-wing candidate, Senator Flavio Bolsonaro, who is the son of the former right-wing president Jair Bolsonaro. Lula's comments come as the U.S. imposed two new rounds of tariffs on Brazilian goods back in July, exerting economic pressure ahead of elections. This is Lula speaking at the UN General Assembly Tuesday.
7: Democracy is once again under threat. We witness once more foreign interference in electoral processes. The geography proximity to the world's greatest military power is inescapable, especially in the context of renewed hegemonic temptations. Brazil does not fit in anyone's backyard.
0: Republican Senator John Curtis of Utah has called for an investigation into President Trump's son, Donald Trump Jr. The senator wrote a letter to a Senate panel calling for a probe into businesses owned by Don Jr. and payments made by Russian oligarch Umar Kremlev for Donald Trump Jr.'s wedding celebrations in the Bahamas this year. In 2010, Kremlev changed his last name to Kremlev, which means the Kremlin's man. In the letter, Senator Curtis wrote, quote, "These reports raise legitimate questions about foreign access to members of a sitting president's family and whether such relationships can create actual or perceived expectations of favorable treatment. They also may create expectations of a return favor that could even create national security vulnerabilities," unquote. Last week, President Trump told a reporter that Donald Trump Jr. had paid back the Russian oligarch. ProPublica is reporting the FBI had been investigating Maine Republican Senator Susan Collins' role in an alleged bribery scheme, but the investigation abruptly ended after President Trump won re-election. The allegations surround Martin Kao, the former CEO of naval technology manufacturer Navitech, who allegedly donated money to lawmakers in exchange for them funneling defense contracts to his company. ProPublica described Collins as the most important lawmaker who was named in the alleged scheme. ProPublica reports Cal provided a $150,000 contribution to Collins' super PAC through a shell company shortly after meeting with the PAC's top official. Senator Collins chairs the Senate Appropriations Committee and allegedly steered millions in military contracts to Navitech. According to ProPublica, Collins allegedly met with Cow in person and made clear she expected him to pay her back in exchange for the contracts his company was getting. Cow reportedly told the FBI, Collins said in a meeting, quote, "You've seen me deliver," unquote. The Justice Department is backing President Trump's ban on CNN, MS Now, and Politico from the White House. In a court filing, Trump's DOJ called the news outlet's access a privilege, not a right, and cited national security concerns. CNN, MS Now, and Politico have sued the Trump administration, claiming their First Amendment rights have been violated by Trump's ban. A hearing is scheduled for today. A federal judge in Colorado has ordered the Trump administration to return a Honduran immigrant deported to the Central African Republic back to the United States. Brian Omar Sanchez Servillon was deported a month ago as part of President Trump's secretive third country agreements with dozens of nations. Since Trump returned to office, an estimated 25,000 immigrants have been deported to third countries they have no ties to. This comes as ICE has reportedly stopped disclosing the locations of thousands of jailed immigrants who face final orders of removal, making it much harder for attorneys and family members to track them down. In Texas, a federal judge has granted an emergency request to temporarily block the deportation of Wilber Rafael Garces Perez, who is being held in an ICE jail with a bullet still lodged in his back. The 28-year-old Venezuelan asylum seeker was delivering food for DoorDash on Sunday when he was shot in the torso by an ICE agent. Perez has been transferred between ICE detention and the hospital multiple times and has lost movement on his left side. He was returned to an ICE jail in Pearsall, about 135 miles south of Austin, on Tuesday, according to Perez's lawyer. Texas Congressmembers Greg Kassar and Joaquin Castro are reportedly planning to visit Perez today. A grand jury declined to bring charges in the case of Nolan Wills, an 18-year-old black college athlete whose body was found in July on a barrier island in Mississippi. Wills vanished after taking a boat to the island with a group of white friends over the July 4th holiday. His body was recovered several days later. His family and advocates continue to demand for a full investigation and the release of the state medical examiner's autopsy report. Kristen Clark, general counsel of the NAACP, said in a statement, quote, "The results of the grand jury investigation leave Nolan's family and the public with far more questions than answers. Make no mistake, we'll continue to stand with Nolan's family and use every tool available in the quest to uncover the full truth surrounding his tragic death," Kristen Clark said. At least six major hospitals in the U.S. reached formal agreements with President Trump's Justice Department to stop providing gender-affirming care to transgender youth. That's according to the New York Times, which reports the hospitals include NYU Langone Health in New York, the University of Pittsburgh Medical Center, and Connecticut Children's Hospital. Many of the deals hadn't been made public until now and also include thousands of dollars in payments from the hospitals to the federal government. Raquel Willis, executive director of the Gender Liberation Movement, told the New York Times, quote, "It's devastating to watch one by one healthcare institutions that once cared for trans youth turn their backs on them," unquote. And in labor news, DoorDash has agreed to pay $131.5 million in a historic settlement reached with New York City that will impact more than a quarter of a million workers who were underpaid or not paid by the food delivery app. This is the largest worker settlement in New York City history and the largest settlement involving food delivery workers in the United States. Most of the delivery workers are immigrants. And those are some of the headlines. This is Democracy Now!, democracynow.org, The War and Peace Report. I'm Amy Goodman.
8: And I'm Anjali Kamath. Welcome to all of our listeners and viewers across the country and around the world. At the United Nations General Assembly on Tuesday, Secretary General Antonio Guterres reiterated his call for peace in the Middle East.
9: Across the Middle East, conflicts are cascading. So-called ceasefires have amounted to little more than lesser fires, with civilians continuing to pay the price. Enough is enough. I appeal to the leaders in this chamber to maximize this high-level week for de-escalation and dialogue. And together, let's send a clear message from this hall. The fighting must stop.
0: Shortly after the Secretary General spoke before the United Nations General Assembly, President Trump took to the stage and openly threatened to annihilate Iran.
2: But I have a big decision to make. Will a deal be made with Iran that lets them rebuild and create a far greater country than it ever was before. Maybe one of the greatest in the Middle East or even the world. Or do I annihilate the Islamic Republic and do it quickly, never giving them a chance to kill and destroy people and countries again? Do I drive them into hell with no chance of survival and no hope of future greatness or generations? But I believe we'll make a deal right after the election, because it doesn't make sense for them not to. They're waiting to see how I do in the midterm election. What they don't realize is that I'm not running. I did that already and won in a landslide. We won in a giant landslide, and I'll be here for 2.5 years.
8: Trump's remarks came as U.S. and Iranian officials met privately for 3 hours on the sidelines of the General Assembly. Trump's son-in-law, Jared Kushner, and his Middle East envoy, Steve Witkoff, took part in the talks. Iran's president, Masoud Pezeshkian, told reporters that Iran is wary of further negotiations, having twice been attacked by the U.S. and Israel in the middle of talks. Pezeshkian will be addressing the United Nations today. During his speech on Tuesday, President Trump also boasted about seizing Venezuela's oil after the U.S. attacked Venezuela and abducted President Nicolas Maduro and his wife.
2: We signed the largest oil deal in history, covering 65 billion barrels of oil, which will benefit both Venezuela and the United States enormously and help drive down the cost of energy all over the world, and that is starting to perk right now. It's coming out. The biggest oil companies in the world are going in, and the numbers are absolutely incredible. When you add the United States and Venezuela together, we have more than 60% of the oil in the world. So it's perhaps the biggest deal. It was a war, but it's perhaps the biggest deal ever made. To the victor belong the spoils. You've all heard that.
0: Well, for more on Trump's U.N. speech, we're joined now by Trita Parsi, Executive Vice President of the Quincy Institute for Responsible Statecraft. Trita, welcome to our studio here in New York, your first time here. As you deal with the U.N. General Assembly this week, can you first start off by talking about Trump's threat to annihilate Iran?
10: This is unfortunately the language that Trump keeps on using. I think in his mind, it gives him the impression or leaves the impression that he's in control of the situation, that he's dictating terms, that he is winning. I don't think that is how it is read by others. I think the Iranians see this, and I think they said so as much, that this is a sign of his desperation, because 7 months into this war, there still is no exit, and Trump is increasingly facing what could end up becoming an endless war. And he has not achieved a single one of his strategic objectives. And the more the situation gets bad, the harsher his rhetoric tends to become. But this is probably a new low in UN history to actually have a president, a head of state, threaten the annihilation of another regime at the podium in the General Assembly.
8: And Trita, just a few hours after making these comments threatening to annihilate Iran, President Trump also told reporters that his negotiating team had very good three-hour meetings with the Iranian team. What do we know about that meeting? What was discussed?
10: So this is something that the Qataris in particular had worked very, very hard to broker. It was an indirect meeting, so they were not sitting in the same room, even though they had been in the past. So there's a slight return to diplomacy, but it is not at the same level as it was before, in which the two sides were talking directly to each other. But it is nevertheless an important attempt of bringing the two sides back to the table. But it does not appear to have generated any real breakthrough. The two sides are too far away from each other on substantive issues, it appears. Nevertheless, attempts of this kind are very important. They have to be made. You're not going to have a breakthrough unless you try some of these small steps. But I do fear that to a certain extent, this is also in order to give the impression that more is happening diplomatically than it actually is, because of the impact it has on the markets, because of expectations it sets for the midterm elections. But in reality, in terms of substance, I'm not seeing any breakthrough, not quite yet.
8: The Iranian president is expected to address the United Nations General Assembly today. What do you think he's going to be talking about, and what exactly is happening in the Strait of Hormuz?
10: So in the Strait of Hormuz, you do have a situation in which the United States has managed to open up a southern channel in which more oil is flowing now than it did during the MOU, or at least in the early days of the MOU. This, I think, has led to a scenario in which the United States thinks that the tables have been turned, that the pressure is much higher on Iran now than it is on the global economy. To a certain extent, that is true. But here's the problem. It is not a stable situation. If these new sanctions that Trump is pushing for, including this opening in the Strait, actually really ends up putting a lot of pressure on the Iranians, what you're most likely to see in that scenario is that the Iranians will counter-escalate. The United States is currently escalating. It is trying to ban all airplanes from landing in Iran, or all Iranian airlines from being able to go to other places. These are clear escalations of added pressure. And if those end up biting, the Iranians will counter-escalate. So we're not in a situation in which the United States is putting added pressure on a country that has run out of options. Is adding pressure on a country that has plenty of escalatory options, and most of those are very dangerous for the region and for the United States itself. And as a result, this trajectory is one of escalation, despite that meeting that took place yesterday.
0: It was quite something to hear President Trump say, essentially, the U.S. has obliterated Iran's military, the Navy. He claimed Operation Midnight Hammer obliterated Iran's nuclear program, so wiping out everything. Yet then why is, well, according to polls in the United States across the political spectrum, people perceive the U.S. is losing against Iran. And what don't we know about the level of devastation of U.S. bases throughout the Middle East right now?
10: I think the American public actually sees reality for what it is. And it is a situation in which the United States, after 7 months of fighting, have not been able to achieve any of its objectives, and even more importantly, finding an exit out of this war. So all of this talk about destroying their Navy, etc., there are tactical, operational successes that the United States has had. None of them have translated into a strategic victory. And even this latest maneuver in which the U.S. thinks that he has managed to get an edge over the Iranians in terms of leverage, which to a certain extent may be true, is nevertheless a tactical edge, not a strategic edge. And this constant confusing, deliberate confusing between what is tactical and strategic is what has really characterized how the administration has approached this. Now, when it comes to the U.S. bases, General David Petraeus, former head of the CIA, himself admitted that the Iranians have made a majority of American bases in the region inoperable. The United States is actually not even operating out of a lot of these bases at this point because of the success and effectiveness of the Iranian missiles and the lack of effectiveness of the missile defense. The U.S. is running out of interceptors, etc. So the picture on the ground is dramatically different from what the president is conveying.
8: Trita, Trump claimed in a speech that Iran is watching the midterms very closely. What is Iran's calculation if the Democrats end up winning? And what do you think the Democrats should do on Iran if they do win?
10: I think the Iranians are looking at the midterms, but it's not that decisive moment necessarily that earlier was thought. I think the Iranians are also understanding that if Trump loses in the elections, both the House and the Senate, he will be in a much more desperate situation. He will be facing domestic pressure, perhaps impeachment efforts. And that may very well end up causing him to lash out even more on the foreign policy front. Instead of that constraining him, it actually may further radicalize his policies. So I don't think they're looking at the midterms necessarily as something that is some sort of a decisive blow towards Trump, and as a result, things wind down. Now, I do believe that the Democrats could do far more in terms of putting pressure to stop this war, stop the funding of this war. Now, there's efforts in terms of war powers, etc. Some of them have been successful. But at the end of the day, it's the power of the purse. And also, when the MOU was signed, however imperfect it may have been, I found it tremendously problematic that many of the Democrats were choosing to attack the MOU in a manner that could have led and eventually did lead, not necessarily because of their attacks, to the MOU collapsing. And what did that do? It brought us back into war. So you have to really decide. If you're against this war, you have to support the efforts that ends these wars, whether those are perfect or not, and save the political scores later on until we're completely safe out of the woods and we don't have a fear of a return to military action.
0: Where does China fit into this picture? A lot is being made of President Trump's meeting with Xi this week in New York. Whether we'll get to hear what they say is another story, because the media pool has said they won't operate in solidarity with the networks that have been banned from the White House. CNN is part of the pool, and so they're just saying, we won't record.
10: The meeting tomorrow is going to be very important. The United States is going to try to press the Chinese to go along with extraterritorial sanctions as part of this economic warfare that the administration is now waging and escalating. I find it unlikely.
0: The U.S. almost bombed a Chinese ship, is that right? And then at the last minute, as they were ready to bomb this Chinese ship, saying that they had intelligence that it was bringing weapons or nuclear material to Iran, realized it was based on AI that was false.
10: Exactly. And we've already seen mistakes be committed because of this over-reliance on AI. The AI program that was developed by Palantir is partly responsible for the bombing of the girls' school in Minab that left 150-plus children dead. During the first round of the war back in March, I spoke to a person in Iran who said that it appears that AI is being used for a lot of the targeting decisions. For instance, there was a period in that war in which the United States and Israel was specifically targeting police stations. This was during the phase in which I think the United States and Israel hoped that by destroying the security forces in the city, it would lead to riots and an overthrow of the government. But it also led to them bombing twice a park that is called Park Police, Park Police in Persian. It had nothing to do with the police, but because of the name police is in the name of the park, it was targeted, and it appears to have been yet another one of these examples in which the AI is selecting the targets without any human oversight to just double check, triple check if this is valid or not. And you just raised the worst example so far in terms of actually a potential war between U.S. and China. Now, it's interesting. The Chinese at some point may decide that they might want to get in and try to see if they can help bring this war to an end. It's not usually what they want to do. Their instincts are to stay out. But if this situation escalates further to the point in which the Chinese cannot insulate themselves and the global economy from the repercussions, the Chinese calculation may change. And it may also come as a result of the pressure that the U.S. is putting on the Chinese to go along with sanctions that they absolutely do not want to implement.
11: And the significance, Trita, when President Trump was talking about Venezuela, of his comments saying, to the victor belongs the spoils, speaking to the UN General Assembly.
10: Yes, it's really important to understand this point here. The entire UN system was built upon the ashes of the world after World War II, and in which it was deemed critical by all of the states that we need to move towards a different type of a system in which warfare should not pay off, in which the victors do not go, the spoils do not go to the victor, because there shouldn't be any benefit in waging wars, particularly wars of aggression and wars of choice. So for him to come with that statement that probably is mainly meant to play well with a specific audience at home, nevertheless sends a strong message to the rest of the world that the United States, at least currently, does not even deem the most basic principles of international law as something that is worthy to uphold.
0: Trita Parsi, Executive Vice President of the Quincy Institute for Responsible Statecraft. Coming up, Senator Bernie Sanders gave a major address this week at the historic Riverside Church in New York on war, oligarchy, and the dangers of AI. Stay with us.

0: cosita que no encuentro.
1: Tocando by Helado Tropical, a new collaboration by Helado Negro and Reina Tropical. This is Democracy Now!, democracynow.org, The War and Peace Report. I'm Amy Goodman with Anjali Kamat.
2: As world leaders are gathering in New York this week for the United Nations General Assembly, Senator Bernie Sanders gave a major address in New York on Monday. He spoke at the historic Riverside Church, where Martin Luther King gave his Beyond Vietnam speech on April 4, 1967, exactly 1 year before he was assassinated. In that speech, King spoke against racism, militarism, and materialism.
1: These are some of the excerpts from Senator Bernie Sanders' speech.
3: What Dr. King said was true nearly 60 years ago, and it is even truer today as our country, the United States of America, is now spending over $1 trillion a year on the military. Some 800,000 Americans are homeless. 85 million Americans are uninsured or underinsured. And millions of people cannot afford the basic necessities of life. And this business of spending more and more on the military and turning backs working families and the poor is not just happening tragically here in the United States. It's happening all over the world, where we are seeing increased military budgets while the needs of people living in desperation are ignored. So not just in the United States, but all over the world, we are moving in the wrong direction, and our job is to turn that around. Instead of producing more bombs and weapons and seeing the military-industrial complex enjoy huge profits, governments throughout the world need to come together to feed the children, take care of the vulnerable, and protect our planet from the ravages of climate change. And that is why we must continue and accelerate our efforts to end Trump's disastrous war in Iran, which is now spreading throughout the region. That is why we must continue to speak out against the extremist government in Israel and the genocide they have committed in Gaza, and why we in the United States must end all military aid to the Netanyahu government. And that is why we must rally and work with grassroots activists in Russia to put an end to Putin's disastrous war in Ukraine, which has led, not widely known, not widely reported, but has led to the deaths of some 500,000 Russian soldiers, as well as mass destruction and loss of life in Ukraine. And that is why we must denounce the United Arab Emirates' continued financial and military support of the RSF as it wages a campaign of genocide and destruction in Sudan's civil war. While the billionaire class and the 1% have never, ever had it so good, over 60% of Americans in the richest country in the history of the world are living paycheck to paycheck. Nearly 800,000 are homeless, and tens of millions struggle to pay for rent or mortgage or keep a roof over their heads. And let us be very clear. The rapid movement to oligarchy and the exponential rise in income and wealth inequality is not just an American phenomenon. It is taking place all over the world, and in my view, is the most important economic reality of our times. In country after country, what we are seeing is working people sick and tired of seeing the very rich get richer while they struggle to put food on the table and pay for basic necessities. But it is not just income and wealth inequality and concentration of ownership that we are seeing today. Literally today, billionaires are determined to own our political system as well. In the United States, as a result of the disastrous Citizens United Supreme Court decision, billionaires and corporations are legally able to spend as much as they want on political campaigns through their super PACs. And that, my friends, is exactly what they are doing right at this moment. In the last election, presidential election, Mr. Musk spent at least $290 million to elect Trump as president, and now he is spending some $200 million more to help Republicans keep control over the Congress. And it's not just Republican billionaires, there are Democratic billionaires who are also playing an important role. As the UN Secretary General reminds us, there's another issue that we must confront. In my view, artificial intelligence, AI, and robotics are the most transformational technologies in the history of humanity. They have the potential to eliminate tens of millions of jobs. They threaten the privacy, AI threatens the privacy of virtually every person in this world through mass surveillance. Every phone call you make, every website you visit, every email that you send, somebody will know it. It is advancing exponentially. In under 4 years, we have gone from an AI that could barely write a coherent tweet to AI systems that have already escaped the control of the companies that built them. Take a deep breath and ask yourself, where will AI be in 2 years, in 4 years, in 10 years? Will human beings be able to control this exploding technology? So let me make a very radical suggestion, and that is, if the lives of every man, woman, and child are going to be fundamentally changed by this technology, then the people of our country and the people of this world must make the decisions regarding AI, not just a handful of big tech oligarchs. That is why I hope very much that when President Trump and President Xi meet on Thursday, I hope very much that they will sit down and begin the process of negotiating a comprehensive treaty to establish a pause on advanced AI and a ban on AI superintelligence.
1: Vermont's Democratic Socialist Senator Bernie Sanders speaking at Riverside Church in New York on Monday. This is Democracy Now!, democracynow.org. I'm Amy Goodman with Anjali Kamat.
2: While world leaders are meeting inside the United Nations for the General Assembly, it's also Climate Week here in New York. Just outside the UN, members of the Nepali diaspora and frontline communities from the Global South are rallying right now, along with environmental campaigners and others, to highlight the consequences of global inaction on climate change and to demand global emitters take responsibility for the cost of damages and immediately phase out fossil fuels. Last month, 7 billion cubic feet of glacial rock and ice collapsed in the Himalayan mountains and crashed into the river valley below, triggering catastrophic flooding that wiped out entire villages. More than 8,000 people in Nepal and across the border in Tibet are dead or missing. Scientists say climate change contributed to the disaster. Nepal contributes less than 0.1% to global emissions.
1: For more, we go to the rally just outside the United Nations, I believe at Dag Hammarskjöld Plaza, where we're joined by Anisha Buddha, program officer at the National Indigenous Women Forum Nepal, member of the Asia-Pacific Network of Environmental Defenders. If you can start off, thanks so much, Anisha, for being with us, by talking about, well, it's been almost a year since Nepali young people protested in Nepal, ushering in a new prime minister, Birendra Shah. Can you talk about the significance of what he is calling for when he talks about climate justice and what Nepal needs right now after the melting of the glacier? There are thousands of glaciers in Nepal, this one resulting in the deaths of what could be up to 8,000 people. Can you hear us, Anisha?
0: Yeah, I can hear you now. So sorry, the connection lost.
1: So if you can tell us why you're out there and the significance of your new prime minister brought in by Gen Z calling for climate justice, what this means.
0: Hi, it's Anisha from Nepal. I'm here in New York for the Climate Week, and we are gathered here outside the UN to call for global solidarity. We are here as the Global South to hold the Global North accountable for their responsibility in more than 90% of the global emission of carbon, which is leading to global warming and climate change, which also resulted in one of the most devastating floods that happened in Nepal on 26th August. And it's important for our prime minister to be here. He is going to be speaking at the UN General Assembly tomorrow, and we're really excited and looking forward to that. It's important for our prime minister to be here because Nepal is facing the brunt of the climate change that the global north are doing. So he is here to demand climate justice and also to ask the International Fund for Loss and Damage of $20 million, which is nothing compared to the estimation of around $2 billion that the devastating flood has occurred done in Nepal. So it's really important for our new prime minister to be here, and also for us, indigenous peoples, indigenous organizations, representatives to be here to speak up and to say that we are the victims and we are not here to be quiet, and we are here to demand climate justice and climate reparations, and also to demand just transition.
2: Anisha, Nepal is responsible for less than 0.1% of global emissions. Talk about the impact of climate change on people in Nepal, the disproportionate impact, and especially on indigenous communities.
0: I think the climate change impact disaster each year has been worsening. In 2024, there was a huge flooding that swept away so many households in Roshi, the Roshi River flooding. And now in 2026, it's one of the most devastating floodings that we have seen, with over 8,000 people dead or missing. So it's like we said, Nepal contributes to only 0.1% of the global carbon emission, which is almost zero compared to the global north, and which is why it's so important for us to come here and to raise our voices against it, because Nepal topographically and geographically, it's a mountainous country, which is why it is vulnerable to the glacial outburst. And this is not the last of the glacier outbursts that we will see. And Nepal will keep seeing disasters like this, and the victims that are impacted are indigenous communities. Almost 90% of the victims that were impacted by the flooding on 26th August are Tamang indigenous communities. Our organization, National Indigenous Women Forum, went there. We visited the community. And what we as indigenous organization understand, that it is not just the lives of the people lost, it's not just the houses swept, but it's their culture, tradition, and their very identity that is being lost by the floods, by the climate-induced disasters.
1: Anisha Buddha, we want to thank you for being with us, Program Officer of the National Indigenous Women Forum in Nepal, member of Asia-Pacific Network of Environmental Defenders, one of thousands who are participating this week, also outside the UN General Assembly that leaders are addressing in this climate week. Coming up, 2026 is the deadliest year for measles in the United States. Since the disease was declared eliminated a quarter of a century ago, we'll speak to Dr. Paul Offit with the Children's Hospital of Philadelphia. Four people in the last month in Pennsylvania have died of measles. Stay with us.

0: nos hace pensar.
1: Julieta Venegas in Democracy Now! Studio. This is Democracy Now!, democracynow.org. I'm Amy Goodman with Anjali Kamat.
2: In Pennsylvania, health officials have reported 4 measles deaths just over the last month, making 2026 the deadliest year for measles in the United States since the virus was declared eliminated in 2000. Pennsylvania had not had a measles-related death in at least 35 years. The deaths include an 18-year-old teen and a 40-year-old woman, both of whom were unvaccinated, as well as a 6-week-old baby and a newborn who died shortly after birth. The Pennsylvania Department of Health is reporting 792 measles cases across 39 counties, but that's believed by experts to be an undercount.
1: On Thursday, Health and Human Services Secretary Robert F. Kennedy Jr. gave the keynote address at a conference organized by the anti-vaccine activist organization Children's Health Defense, which Kennedy led for nearly a decade.
3: Let me be clear. You have a strong and steadfast friend at the White House. We've accomplished in 19 months which things that would have seemed unthinkable 2 years ago.
2: On Friday, President Trump said he would be demanding the drug companies split up vaccines into 5 shots with 6-month intervals and claimed it would reduce

0: vaccine movement threatens us all. He's got a column on Substack. It's Beyond the Noise. One of his recent pieces is headlined RFK Jr., Secretary of Measles Land. Dr. Offit's joining us from Philadelphia. Thank you for being with us. Let's talk about what you call measles land and RFK's responsibility. I mean, the shocking number of deaths in Pennsylvania alone, 4 in the last 30 days, including a teenager. Can you talk about the significance of this? First time in what? Since it's been eradicated in a quarter of a century.
1: That's right. We eradicated measles from this country in the year 2000. Now, in our state alone, we've had 4 deaths just in the last month. Remember that this virus has a mortality rate of 1 in 1,000. So when you see 4 deaths, you can assume that we are vastly underestimating the number of cases. Even though the Department of Health reports roughly 800 cases, I think you can assume it's probably closer to 4,000. I think Robert F. Kennedy Jr., as Secretary of Health and Human Services, is doing everything he can to play this kind of see no evil approach and not let people know what's really happening. If you look on the CDC's website right now, under measles, 2006 deaths, it lists 0. So 0 deaths, even though we know that 4 deaths occurred in the state of Pennsylvania. He doesn't want us to know the damage he's done being such a successful anti-vaccine activist over the last 20 years.
2: Dr. Offit, how can that be? How can the CDC not report these deaths?
1: Because I think that RFK Jr. is telling Erica Schwartz, the director of the CDC, not to report them. I think you're just seeing a politicization of the science. I think that he's doing everything he can to decrease surveillance, to decrease monitoring, and to just try and ignore it. He knows that if he's a successful anti-vaccine activist, you're going to see what you're seeing, not only increase in measles deaths, increase in flu deaths in children, increase in whooping cough deaths in children. He knows that, and he just wants us to be blind to it so he can continue his war against vaccines, which he believes is a war against chronic diseases, even though it's not.
0: Dr. Offit, what about President Trump calling for the breaking up of these vaccines like MMR? What exactly does that mean?
1: I think it's just a lot of hand-waving. Both companies that make the combination measles, mumps, rubella vaccine in this country, Merck and GlaxoSmithKline, have issued statements that they have no interest in separating that combination measles, mumps, rubella vaccine into 3 separate vaccines, because that would mean instead of having a 2-dose vaccine at 12 to 15 months of age and then at 4 to 6 years of age, we would have a 6-dose vaccine. So it would spread out and separate those vaccines, making it less likely children would complete the series and therefore more likely the children would be in harm's way. The companies, to their credit, have both said that they have no plans to do that. And I don't think the President of the United States can make them do that.
2: And Dr. Offit, we're entering cold and flu season. Kids are back in school. How does what's happening today compare to the measles outbreak in Philadelphia in 1990-91?
1: Right. So I'm still suffering post-traumatic stress disorder from that outbreak. We had, in a period of only a few months, in 1990, 1991, we had 1,400 cases of measles in our city alone, along with 9 deaths. And I think what worries me the most about what's going on now is, I mean, I'm old enough to have had measles. I'm a child of the 1950s, when there were 3 to 4 million cases of measles a year, 48,000 hospitalizations and 500 deaths. But that's a winter-spring disease. Now we're heading into winter, where children are now back in school sharing their viruses. And this virus is typically a winter-spring disease. I really fear this is going to get much worse. I just hope that Robert F. Kennedy Jr., as Secretary of Health and Human Services, and Erica Schwartz, the head of the CDC, lets us know what's going on. But more importantly, do what they should be doing, which is get out there every day and bring clinics into those areas that are high risk, meaning low vaccine rates, and do everything you can to prevent what I think is a coming disaster.
0: Speaking of disasters, we're hearing increasingly, like at Eloy Detention Center in Arizona, about a number of people who have measles, maybe up to 8, it may be more. What about measles in confined facilities?
1: Exactly. So I don't think people realize just how contagious this virus is. There's something called a contagiousness index, meaning how many people would you infect during a day, assuming you're contagious and everybody you come in contact with is susceptible. For viruses like influenza or SARS-CoV-2, the cause of COVID, or respiratory syncytial virus, the contagiousness index is 2 to 4. For measles, it's

0: 15 to 18. You don't have to have direct contact with somebody who has measles. You just have to be within their airspace within 2 hours of them being there. If somebody comes into our emergency department with measles and they go back into a treatment room and then they leave that treatment room, no one can walk into that room for 2 hours. That's how contagious this virus is.
1: And how are, to bring it back to Pennsylvania, how are officials in Pennsylvania and Governor Shapiro dealing with this crisis?
0: So Dr. Deborah Bogan is the head of the Department of Health here in the Commonwealth of Pennsylvania. She's doing everything she can with her group to try and identify high-risk areas and to get this vaccine out there, to deal with sort of influencers in the community, to be willing to go into children's homes to vaccinate them, because she sees what this is, which is a growing epidemic, and she's doing everything she can, really without the help, not only without the help of our Secretary of Health and Human Services, but really working against the Secretary of Health and Human Services. He is the worst possible person to be in that position at this time.
1: And on X, actually, RFK Jr. accused the governor of Pennsylvania, Josh Shapiro, of fabricating the measles deaths. He later seemed to attribute the state's measles outbreak partly to the governor for, quote, refusing to cooperate with the CDC.
0: Right. So I think you can believe pretty much nothing of what this man says. Obviously, those deaths weren't fabricated. The one child who died within a day or so of being born, the mother had measles, the baby had measles, and the baby died of an enlarged spleen, which ruptured, which measles can do. You know that the 6-month-old or the several-month-old child had a severe measles pneumonia. You knew that the 40-year-old had a severe measles pneumonia. You knew that the 18-year-old had something called acute demyelinating encephalomyelitis caused by measles. So you know all that. So the governor is fabricating nothing. It's RFK Jr. who just doesn't want you to know how successful he's been at his anti-vaccine activities.
2: Dr. Offit, before we go, I want to ask you about COVID. I mean, just in my own building, we have people, whole families who are getting COVID. And I wanted to ask you about what we know. Is COVID increasing, and what about the new vaccine?
0: So I think COVID is becoming flu, which is to say, I think you're going to see every year COVID will cause hundreds of thousands of people to be hospitalized and tens of thousands to die, just like influenza does every year. I think that the vaccine, which is trying to keep up with the virus that continues to mutate, is effective at keeping people out of the hospital, effective at keeping them out of the intensive care unit, and effective at keeping them out of the morgue. As through all vaccines like this, which would prevent short incubation period mucosal infections like flu, COVID, RSV. It's not going to be as good at preventing mild disease or moderate disease, but that's not the goal. The goal is to tame the virus so that you're not seriously affected.
2: And can people as easily get the vaccine as during the pandemic? What should parents know in going to their pediatrician?
0: They should be able to, but what RFK Jr. recently did is he said that he's not going to use the Vaccine for Children's program, which pays for about 50% of all vaccines for children who are either uninsured or underinsured. It seems like he's going to hold back on the money for that vaccine, which is just unconscionable. There already are children who are dying of COVID, and he would be willing to do that. I just can't believe we continue to stand back and let this man do what he's doing.
2: What could be done? We have 10 seconds.
0: Well, at some point, it would be nice if people in power stood up for children in this country instead of fearing for their jobs if they contradict President Trump or contradict RFK Jr.
2: Dr. Paul Offit, director of the Vaccine Education Center, physician in the Division of Infectious Diseases at Children's Hospital of Philadelphia, will link to your recent piece, RFK Jr., Secretary of Measles Land. And that does it for our show. I'll be in Westport, Connecticut tonight for the screening of Steal a Story, Please, about Democracy Now! With the director, Tia Lesson. And then we're on to London, Hackney Picture House on Friday, September 25th. On Sunday, we'll be in Lewis. On Monday, we'll be also in London. Check our website. Then to Copenhagen, the Grand Theater, and finally to Berlin, Germany. I'm Amy Goodman with Anjali Kamat. Check our website at democracynow.org.
3: Exploring science in the sea. The great white shark has the most fearsome reputation of all sharks, but it might not be the biggest of the predator sharks. That honor might go to the Pacific sleeper shark. The biggest one ever seen appeared to be about 23 feet long, longer than the biggest great white. The Pacific sleeper is found mainly in cold waters around the rim of the northern Pacific Ocean, but some have been seen in warmer waters close to the equator. The shark got its name because it was thought to spend most of its time near the bottom, waiting for prey to swim by, a sleepy sort of behavior. But at least one study found otherwise. The sharks were found to move up and down through the water column, from the bottom to near the surface, and some covered as much as 3 or 4 miles a day. Pacific sleepers will eat just about anything. They prefer fish that dwell on the bottom, along with giant octopus. But their stomach contents also show other types of fish, snails, sea lions, and other prey. They might have hunted down some of them and gobbled the already dead remains of others. The shark hasn't been studied that much. The largest one ever caught was about 14 feet long and weighed half a ton. But video cameras caught one that was estimated at 23 feet. Pacific sleepers probably grow slowly and have a low reproduction rate. So they could be threatened by overfishing, mostly as bycatch, draining the population of what might be the largest of all predator sharks. Science in the Sea is a production of the University of Texas Marine Science Institute at Port Aransas and is available as a weekly podcast at scienceinthesea.org. I'm Holly Brawley.

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0: Miss Miyagi, feet, I'm

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We stand in conclusion that la selva respira. Hold on tightly, guarded with all your might, cause we break borders. Chain link fences are nothing to us.

feel free, you know, I was just confined, like, you know. 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But my dad was, he worked for the Navy. Down in PwC, Public Works, down Pearl Harbor. 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

something from the early show, September 25th, 1971, at the Lion's Share in San Anselmo, California. That is Jerry Garcia and Merle Saunders, a club that was like a Kwanzaa hut on the edge of town that held as many as 150 people, so it made sense to have an early show and a late show. The month before, September of 71, Van Morrison had introduced songs from his album Tupelo Honey, and we are going to hear the Jerry Garcia Band do a cover of Van Morrison a little bit later here on the official tapes. This is where we get into Grateful Dead recordings, and sometimes we break the rules a little bit and feature some of the side trips from Jerry Garcia. That was Jerry Garcia and Merle Saunders with a Stevie Wonder song, I Was Made to Love Her. And also another nice little note about that song. Not only did Stevie Wonder perform the song, but it was also written by Stevie Wonder's mother. Some of that Motown thunder of Stevie Wonder. Jerry Garcia, electric guitar and vocals. John Conn on electric bass. Merle Saunders on keyboards. And then another guy that was on there is Tom Fogerty. Now, Tom Fogerty teamed up with his brother John with Creedence Clearwater Revival. And Tom had left the band because John had creative control over the band with a strict, disciplined, and close-knit musical environment, almost polar opposite of what Tom Fogerty was looking for. So he teamed up with the freewheeling Garcia Saunders outfit. And also on drums there was the Grateful Dead's Billy Kreutzmann. So a little bit more of a Grateful Dead reference from something from Garcia Live Volume 22. And this is where we get into the official releases from not only the Grateful Dead, but also Jerry Garcia. And we are looking forward to Garcia Live Volume 23. And this is going to be a show from August 14th, 1993 at Shoreline Amphitheater, Jerry Garcia Band's final performance at the venue. The Jerry Garcia Band was conceived as sort of a low-key chance for Jerry Garcia to relax, cut loose in small clubs like the Lion's Share, which you heard earlier in the official tapes. It was kind of a way to cut away from the stadium circus with his main gig, which was the Grateful Dead. But eventually, the hype caught up with him, which no problem at all. And the summer night of August of 93, 20,000 plus capacity at the Shoreline Amphitheater show. And it was an opportunity for the band to spontaneously craft a show with that freewheeling flow that carries the energy from start to finish. And we'll get you a little bit more details on Garcia Live Volume 23. It's going to be released October 30th. But let's get into some more of the Jerry Garcia Band. This is from the Shoreline in September of 1990, and this is that Van Morrison cover here on the official tapes.

is The Official Tapes with Corey. As your radio presenter, he doesn't only listen to The Grateful Dead. Sometimes he plays the Jerry Garcia Band.

0: That's Jerry Garcia on banjo and vocals, David Grisman on mandolin vocals, John Kahn acoustic bass, Peter Rowan on acoustic guitar vocals, and Vassar Clements on fiddle. Landmark recording from the early 70s West Coast bluegrass supergroup Old and In the Way. That is the Hobo Song, recorded November 4th, 1973 at the California State College Sonoma Gymnasium. You can find that on an official release titled Old and In the Way, live at Sonoma State. It was originally released in 2023 as a 50th anniversary of the performance. It was released on David Grisman's acoustic disc label, and it was download only. Record Store Day, Black Friday 2025 rolled around. They released the show on a 2 LP set limited to 5,500 copies. And it was also the 14th best-selling release on Record Store Day, Black Friday 2025. And now, live at Sonoma State, 11473 will be released on a 2 LP set. And it's also going to be available on CD. So looking forward to that. That releases are out now. And Old and the Way was formed in 1973. It managed to pull down just about 50 shows before breaking up in the spring of 74. So that 11473 show was one of the last gigs from Old and the Way. And there's a lot of stories and rumors about the reason why Old and the Way broke up. Some say it was Garcia was unhappy with the level of his banjo playing. Some say it was his inability to spend much time on the instrument with the Grateful Dead's schedule, keeping him on guitar. Some say it was Grateful Dead was kind of pulling him away from Old and the Way. Other rumors suggest that Peter Rowan and David Grisman just couldn't get along. But whatever the truth may be, the band shone brightly for a short time and was gone, leaving a number of now newgrass standards in their wake. Before the Hobo Song, we heard Van Morrison's song, And It Stoned Me. That is from the Jerry Garcia Band, a release that's really out only on DVD. The show took place September 1st, 1990 at Shoreline Amphitheater. That featured Jerry Garcia, David Kemper, Gloria Jones, Jacqueline LaBranche, John Kahn, and Melvin Seals. Originally, the Grateful Dead was scheduled to perform those shows. They were going to play a run of shows at the end of August, first part of September. But those Shoreline shows got canceled when Brett Midland of the Grateful Dead joined the Great Jam in the Sky. Had to break into something from the Shoreline shows because the Jerry Garcia Band is going to be releasing Garcia Live Volume 23. And that is from a show from August 14th, 1993. That release is going to be set for October 30th. Before that, we cracked into the previous release from the Garcia Live series, Garcia Live Volume 22. We heard I Was Made to Love Her from The Lion's Share in San Anselmo, California, September 25th, 1971. Hey, I'm Corey. This is The Official Tapes. This is a Grateful Dead radio program, even though that last part you wouldn't quite tell. It was mainly focused on Jerry Garcia and some of his side trips, but this is a radio program where we get into the official releases from the Grateful Dead's vault, and why not get into something from the Grateful Dead at Shoreline Amphitheater? And this is something from the box set they released in 2025 titled Enjoying the Ride, where they highlighted special venues that had some of that Grateful Dead magic, or a whole lot of that Grateful Dead magic, and we're going to tap into some of that magic next here on The Official Tapes.
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0: That's the Grateful Dead at the Henry J. Kaiser Convention Center, November 21st, 1985. Shakedown Street going into Crazy Fingers with a fade out there. And that is how disc number 40 comes to an end on a 60 CD box set, Enjoying the Ride. Disc number 41 picks up right after what disc 40 puts down. You hear the segue on playing in the band, She Belongs to Me, Drum Space, the other one, Wharf Rat, playing in the band, Reprise, Give Me Some Lovin', and then the closing of the second set jam sequence of Midnight Hour. We are going to get more 1985 shows with a 20 CD box set celebrating the band's 20th anniversary tour with seven previously unreleased 1985 shows titled Summer Magic 1985. That's going to have some shows from June and a show from July. We also dug deeper into the Enjoying the Ride box set with disc number 52. We heard Picasso Moon, recorded May 12th, 1991 at Shoreline Amphitheater. When Shoreline was built in 85-86, Bill Graham designed the venue with Deadhead's comfort in mind. Although the Dead were supposed to be the first concert act at Shoreline in summer of 86, Jerry's diabetic coma canceled those plans, which earlier in the program, we heard the Jerry Garcia Band at Shoreline Amphitheater March 1st, 1990. Those shows were originally supposed to be Grateful Dead shows the end of August, first part of September, but those shows were canceled when Brent Midland of the Grateful Dead joined the Great Jam in the Sky. We are going to get more Jerry Garcia at Shoreline Amphitheater with Garcia Live Volume 23. That's going to be a show from August 14th, 1993, and that is set to release October 30th. And once these shows get released, you'll hear them here on the official tapes.
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2: 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Blessed love. 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Aloha.
1: See you soon, man.

I'm gonna get you in my tent. The tango in my tent.